And we're back. Welcome back, everybody, to Burning Mirror. I am Fax Machine, astrally projecting to you live from Fort Fax Machine here in Austin, Texas. 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Two different chat servers for your conversate and pleasure. We got a twofer. Listen to Careful With That Mic by Clutch from Pure American Sleep. And Fantastic Voyage by Coolio. Last week I had a different playlist. And if you want that playlist, I got an email address now for this show, hi@burningmirror.com. And I'll be happy to send it to you, including this week's playlist. And so we'll kind of go back and forth. There's going to be a couple of different, plenty of different tracks, that, vibes are different from week to week. What can I say? Okay, so I was talking about how the recording from last week got all munged up because of technology stuff, and I tried to figure out if I could fix it, and in my limited audio engineering skill, I was unable to do so. But I processed it and got kind of like a transcript of it, and I was able to go ahead and sort of pick out with some computer assistance, like the actual topics that we discussed, and so I'll cover a lot of the same things, but I'll put a kind of an extra spin on it, or the order of operations will be a little different. So buckle up, I guess. And of course, more music and more fun. So for anybody tuning in that doesn't know, Lakes of Fire is a Burning Man inspired regional event that happens in Michigan. And it happened this time around in July. And it is also a year zero for it. And I say year zero because they relocated from their previous location, which they've been at for a long time, I think probably close to a decade or so. And the new site is a property that the Lakes of Fire parent organization, which is the Great Lakes Experience Art something like that, they own that property now. And that's pretty different. There's only a couple of places, a couple of burns out there that have done such a thing. Most other places are on leased land of some kind, through an agreement with a landowner, or it's on public land like Burning Man, and they have to have an agreement with the Bureau of Land Management. This is a new opportunity, new horizon for Lakes of Fire, and there was a lot of uncertainty, as a year zero does, because it's okay, we're moving to a new site, we don't know what the new site is necessarily going to be, how it's going to fit the participants, how the new site is going to fare in terms of inclement weather or, neighborhood type stuff. It's in a township called Luther, and the population there is fairly small. It's about 90 minutes or so away from Grand Rapids, which is where I flew from, and a lot of people from Michigan might be coming from Grand Rapids or Ann Arbor or other parts of the greater Lakes region, including Chicago. So there's the previous site was a place called Lucky Lake
singular. I'm not sure how many lakes were lucky. Anyway, that site was a commercially developed campground. So the entire site was graded flat. There was running water, running potable water at every site, as many or like a lot of sites. And then there was electricity hookups at every site. And there was a section that was kind of dedicated towards open, more primitive style camping. But a large portion of the campsites there were kind of like you drive in and you set up, or your theme camp drives in and sets up kind of deal. The new site had roughly 2 months of active development time by the Lakes of Fire team, and they did a fantastic job of it. With all of the restraint and time constraint, resource constraint, etc. Plus, they just had only 2 months to go ahead and develop the site. So it's not nearly as developed as a commercially developed site. And as a result, you know, the water hookups, electrical hookups, etc. Like no electrical hookups. There was a house on the property. There is a house on the property, unless in the past 2 to 3 weeks the house has been completely removed, which would be a feat. But there is there was running water. This is the 13th burn that I've been to, 7th unique burn, I think, and this is the only burn that I've been to that had running potable water, which is quite remarkable. I know that some other burns out there, some other regional burns, some other international burns, they might supply water or have running water on site for people. But, you know, us Texas burners, we have to bring it all in and bring it all out. The situation is a little more rustic compared to a commercial campground. And if that is the environment you are coming from, going to anything that has reduced services access is going to maybe provide a little bit more of a challenge for people and a lot of uncertainty. So this uncertainty commutes to people asking lots of questions like, how is the mobility access? How do I need to bring a bike? How can I go ahead and get power needs? Is my site going to be big enough? All of these types of things. And none of the things that people had kind of brought to the table are unsolvable. Some of the things will need to be solved in the future. Other things were able to be resolved on site. And there was a lot of effort, like a lot of people pitched in order to go ahead and make the thing happen. And by the end of the, by burn night, which is Saturday for Lakes of Fire, Lake starts on a Wednesday and runs all the way until their exodus is on Sunday. Saturday night is their traditional burn night, and by Saturday, they had over 2,100 people through the gate, and so that puts it in terms of population size comparable to other events like Burning Flipside, for example, or Apogea, which is in Colorado, on a high activity year. I think the only bigger ones inside of North America would be maybe Unscrews, which is 3,300 people this year, or got a burp, sorry, Love Burn, which is effectively a commercial event at this point, and that's around 12,000 people, and then of course Burning Man, which is 70,000 plus people. So it's up there in terms of regional burn sizing, being able to go ahead and move everybody over, and everybody moved in and tried to make it work to one degree or another,
great effort by everybody. I'm not going to call it heroic effort. I think it's everybody was operating at the best that they could, and it was awesome. I had a fantastic time there. That was kind of like the top level thing. And I had never been to Michigan. I had never been to Lakes of Fire before. It was a new experience for me. And, you know, I had mentioned how many burns I had been to, and I only started burning in 2024. And last year I went to a whole bunch of different burns around the country, including Burning Man for the very first time. And then this year I thought I was going to slow down, and instead I'm doing even more burns, including Lakes of Fire and Apogea and all of these other burns. So, I did not understand the assignment, unfortunately. But yeah, so like having been to all of these different burns, some of them multiple times, others like just a lot of new stuff. I had a really, really great time, and every burn is my favorite burn, because all of these different environments have something unique about them. The people, the geography, the art experience, all of those things are unique for each region. There's differences there, and so there is I'm thinking of what some of the main differences are. Like Apogea, right, is based in Colorado. They have a very, very large fire art scene there, and there are a lot of metal workers. And so the, even though there was a burn ban there, a lot of people brought metal-based art, and they would come from Colorado. They would come from other parts of Colorado. They would come from Denver, and they would come, or other parts of Colorado, and they would bring in their metal art because if there wasn't a burn ban, that metal art would be spewing fire. They would have a huge conclave and all of that other stuff. And they don't have an effigy. They just have a really big conclave and a lot of fire art. That's not unique to Apogea. I understand that Critical Northwest also has a very similar type of setup because of its environment. But yeah, like each region is going to have something different. And I know what you're thinking. Okay, I mentioned Apogee, I mentioned other places. What's unique about Lakes of Fire? The lake previously that was at Lakes of Fire was certainly something that was unique about it. An accessible water feature inside of the property line is something that you don't see at a burn very often. There are some burns that are on private, I think they're unsanctioned in some way or another, but they're on private land, and that private land has a swimming pool, and so you get a hippie soup, you know. But this is the water feature that was accessible here at Lakes of Fire on this new land is a spring-fed pond. And I think there are many names for it. I don't know which name is the most prevailing, but for me, in my head, somebody had mentioned it and called it Dick Pond. And so that's what I have referred to it as inside of my notes, is that it was Dick Pond. And that was because it's shaped like a dick, if you look at it on the map, I guess. And that was accessible to participants. It wasn't like this is a public waterway you can go over. You know, if it's adjoining to the land, this is actually on the private land of Lakes of Fire. And that's pretty unique. I think Element 11 does have a water feature, but it's not accessible to participants. It's meant to be like a reservoir, for fire purposes, like to load up the fire trucks in case there was a, you know, like you needed to go ahead and you needed to douse a fire in some way before outside resources arrive. That's what that reservoir is for.
Lakes of Fire, this one is swimmable. You can go in and go hang out. There was a raft / like floating pier kind of thing that people could climb up to and jump off of, and the Dick Pond was cool, in other words. And because it was spring fed, it was actually temperature wise cool. The weather was hot, Midwestern summers. So it was hot during the day and sticky, and then temperatures dropped to around 60 degrees Fahrenheit, 60, 65 degrees Fahrenheit overnight. I don't know the Fahrenheit to Celsius conversion off the top of my head, but it is it was cold enough. It got cold enough some nights that you could actually see your breath. So going from high 80s, high 90s to that was there was a pretty large temperature variation there. And sunrises, excellent until the wildfires rolled in. A lot of smoke from wildfires in Canada. Having a brain fart, Minnesota, I think there was also some wildfires coming there. So south blowing winds had caused a lot of overcast and wildfire smoke there. Which reduced air quality, and then because the land was still only partially developed, the road base was still very soft, and that meant a lot of dust particulate inside of the air as well. So there was a lot of people trying to wear masks or people trying to go ahead and navigate through hot, sticky, dusty, smoky weather, and you had to deal with it in some way or another. Probably could have benefited from people bringing more fans. I think a lot of people brought personal cooling equipment. So hopefully, I don't have any data around the around safety related issues or safety incidents, especially medical ones. But hopefully everybody did okay. A lot of people were really focused on trying to make the best of it, especially once there was. With every regional burn, there is there's always a period of time before the burn where people are like, there's big anxiety mode because you're not at the burn yet. So what are people thinking about? What are people worried about? People worried about, well, there's not enough running water. There's no electricity hookups. There's not enough picnic tables. That was one of the things that they were worried about. That's very different from what I'm normally used to when people are worried about, like, what does the weather pattern say on the 3-day forecast? Like, do we have like a major storm system coming in? Are we going to get hit with are we going to get whipped by a tornado, or is there going to be like massive flooding or something like that? Because in Texas, you can get both inside of a region with back to back, or you can get a tornado warning, and then there's just no more wind, and then the heat index goes off the charts, and it breaks records, and then people start getting real, real overheated and in trouble. Those are kind of like the high level details. I'm going to go ahead and dive into the nuts and bolts, of course, and then I'm going to provide some more of my like direct reflections here. But let's take a music break. I have a habit of yapping, and so let me go ahead and take a music break and stretch a little bit, get some blood pumping, not like that. And then we'll be back for more reflections. 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Here now is some music.

0: And we are back. Welcome back, everybody, to Burning Mirror. I am Fax Machine. I have always been Fax Machine, and I will continue to always be Fax Machine. Burning Mirror is live right now on shoutingfire.com, maybe kflipcamp.org. I actually don't know anymore, but definitely on shoutingfire.com. I can look at the chat, and I can also see that I was just playing music, and now I am not playing music. I'm talking on the microphone. If you, for some reason, are listening to this in recorded mode, hi, recorded people. I love you very much, just as much as everybody else. We were just listening to Kilimanjaro by the Shaolin Afronauts. Great, great track. Shaolin Afronauts is based out of Adelaide, in Australia, and they got a good sound. What can I say? We also listened to the English name is debated, but it's the Wind Sings of a Journey, something like that, from the Echoes of Mana original soundtrack. That's a redo cover, new version of the same track that was originally featured on the Legend of Mana original soundtrack. And have you ever run into the situation where, not everybody has this happen, but you haven't heard a song in a really, really long time, and it just appears inside of your head and you can hear it really, really clearly. But when you try to look for it, you don't know the name of the song. You remember the melody of the song, but you're not a singer. If you were not super musically inclined, you still have this. You have this thing inside of your head. It's like, oh, what was the name of that damn thing? And then I remembered all of the other details of it, and I was able to go ahead and remind myself of this obscure name for this track. And then the last track that we were listening to was by a band called Wells Fargo, called Watch Out. That was reissued in 2017, but the original track is, I believe, from the 1960s, something like that. Wells Fargo is a band that is, that was based out of Zimbabwe, I think. The genre that they were a part of was, they just called it heavy. Not as in like heavy metal or hard rock. It's that the feeling that you get in your chest when you listen to their music is heavy. That's what they described it as. That track got reissued, and kind of made its way to international audiences thanks to the efforts of the ill-fated Vinyl Me Please. It's a banger. It's the album version of a song that they would play live, and the live version of it is a protest song that trades thunder and lightning for firearms. Because, yeah, it's a protest song. What are you going to do? Back to Lakes of Fire, Part 2, Decompression. Is this Part 2 of the Part 2? Because this is the past the second music break. I'm not keeping track. So let's talk a little bit more about the nuts and bolts of how this whole thing is set up as far as Lakes of Fire is concerned. Otherwise, when I start talking about some of the other things, it's not going to make as much sense unless I sort of paint an audio picture for you about how Lakes of Fire is geographically structured. Like I mentioned, Lakes of Fire is happening in this kind of rural town, 90 miles-ish away from Grand Rapids. What was the actual terrain like? How was the site laid out? What's going on with it? So from my notes here, You know, there was, if you think of a map, you know, north, south, east, west, etc. So on the northwestern side is Gate Road. There's only one way to get into the event. And the city has a series of loops, as opposed to the previous site at Lucky Lake, which had just one big loop. So it was like impossible to get lost there because you would just keep going until you looped around and you recognized where you started. But this one, the city was actually was spread out, and then there was one big outer loop that you could do, and then a bunch of inner loops. So you could actually kind of move through the city in different ways, and then that could, you know, if you're not used to that, it could become disorienting. The street names and the city positioning, all the landmarks, are new to people. So wayfinding inside of a burn, especially, might be a newer skill. And especially if it's like nighttime, everybody's partying, etc., this can get kind of disorienting. There is a central plaza thingy on the south central side. I don't necessarily know what people called it officially, but people that I was talking with and hanging out with, they called it downtown. There was a actual house, like an improved house, that was on the eastern side of the property. So like from the northwestern side where the gate was, you drive in, you go all the way east, and then at the eastern edge of the map was the house that that held kind of event operations. The majority of safety operations happened there, and if there was particularly sensitive equipment or stuff like that that needed to be housed, it would be housed over at the house. Medical, in addition to rangers and radios, was set up over there. Medical basically had the whole inside of the house. Rangers had their HQ set on the front porch. It was like a covered front porch. And then the radio team had radio check-in and check-out in the garage. They called it the garage because, of course you would call it the garage. Why wouldn't you call it the garage? And then in the north central, like if you went from the downtown northwards, you would get to effectively center camp, which was an art nexus. Like it's what they called it, I think. They might have called it center camp. They might have called it art nexus. They might have called it the nexus. I actually don't know the proper name for it. But that's the thing that they had going on there. And they did a lot of art stuff. There was a lot of community participation art stuff that happened there. Let's see, what else? The effigy was on the northeastern side of the event. And the temple, they had a temple, it was on the far western side, far western edge of the event. And Lakes of Fire 2026, this is regarding Lakes of Fire year 2026, the effigy was built by the DPW team. Normally there would be like an effigy design and build team, but DPW had chosen to build in memorial of a team member, a volunteer who was beloved by the community, who had passed away during the event last year. And so they built a huge effigy. It was like a four parapet castle with a giant art structure inside of it. And then they did cool graffiti and all of this other stuff on the castle. Really, really cool. The temple was basically like a picture, like a geometric style face that had been separated from the rest of the head, and they would do light projections on both of them. And so that was also pretty cool as well. Really, really neat stuff. They did not burn either structure or any of the other large art structures that were planned because there was a burn ban, and we didn't know if that was going to be rescinded, but it definitely stayed in place. So no giant structure fires this time around. I understand that they're going to at least do the effigy burn sometime later this year before shoulder season turns into snowfall time. So maybe in October or something like that. I'm sure somebody else will have better information once they actually figure out what they're doing with that. I'm not in the state anymore, so I don't know. On the southeastern side, there was a quiet camping area. It was just called quiet camping, quiet open camping. And then, kind of between the house and, the start of the theme camp zone was open camping. It's kind of like the central eastern side of the event. And then further in you went, the closer you got to downtown, you got the rest of the theme camps, and they were numbered in the hundreds. So like the 100 block, the 200 block, all the way up to the 600s. There were some camps that had a different addressing system relative to their significance or the special category that they were in. So camps that were intended for like 18 plus activities, red light camps, is the way they called it. That those camps were clustered together, most of them, and they originally were by the temple, and they were relocated to somewhere in the northeastern side. I actually never got to the red light camps, but they were out there somewhere. I just don't know where. And then there were also larger theme camps, like very highly developed theme camps that had a letter address as opposed to a number address. And the scale of these camps is misleading, because some camps are very, very large, but also inside of the center of the city, where the, you know, like in the hundreds blocks. And then other camps that are also very, very large are letter camps. And so there's like a method to it. Being able to go ahead and make sure that there is enough space for everybody at a new location is one of those things that is always like, there's going to be a lot of bumping and grinding and a lot of people radioing to be like, hey, my site is too big or too small, or, you know, we can let other people come camp here because we have some space and like some of our camp members couldn't make it or whatever. And then of course, as far as like open camping capacity was concerned, or like if more people showed up unexpectedly with vehicles that were too large, there would have to be like decisions made about where to go ahead and place them. And sometimes that just meant they had to clear like new areas using the dozer that was on site, like the heavy equipment that was on site. DPW really went above and beyond here. Like, they were working so hard to go ahead and make this thing happen and to make sure that there was enough space for everybody and their vehicles. It's a really, really great effort. You know, my heart goes out to all of the people who had all of the stress of trying to go ahead and make it work. And then there was also equipment failures, so that made even more pressure on the whole thing. And then trying to figure out where to put all the vehicles in a way that wasn't going to go ahead and block everybody in case of an emergency. There's going to be a lot of logistical studying and improvement for the next year, right? So it really was like a year zero kind of effort. And that always means that there's going to be some level of heroics in addition to a lot of people just trying to make it work. And every participant that I was engaging with was really, really great attitude about it. Right. I'm sure there were some people who are like, why isn't it perfect exactly the way that I want it when I, you know, in the very first time inside of this new environment? That might not necessarily be a reasonable expectation, but, you know, people are going to feel what they're going to feel. Right. And so let me see. Do I have any other notes regarding the geography? I think most people also had the sense that this was going to be an experimental year, like just new to everybody else. We need to make sure we are taking everything with understanding and grace.
1: It's 8 o'clock.
0: It's 8 o'clock. And so just making sure that everybody was kind of like, you know, let's be cool about it, right? Let's be cool about it. Let's have a good time. Let's, you know, is it going to be some rough edges? And we're just, that's good. That's part of the fun, right? It's part of the fun. Every day full of fun and wonder. That's my motto. And I actually, I subscribe to that. Let's see. Anything else that I want to go ahead and talk about in this section? No, that's like pretty good as far as like the site layout is concerned. So, next, I'll go ahead and I'll talk about, like, how I actually got to this fucking thing, and then, some of the challenges that I personally had when I got there. Like, I described a lot of, this is how the city was, this is how the city was reacting, this is how the layout was, blah, blah, blah, blah. Now I'll start talking about my personal experiences and some of my direct reflections on like what my internal state was and how I connected with people. But before that, it's time for another music break. So, let me go hit play on some music and we'll be back after that. You're listening to Burning Mirror on shoutingfire.com.

0: Yeah, buddy. All right. Well, back to Burning Mirror. And I am Fax Machine. I just had to hit mute on that whole wonderful next song that's happening. Maurice White, everybody, for Earth, Wind, and Fire. That was an extended remix of the song Fantasy. And what a good song that is. It's actually the wrong version of it, because there is a real long play version of that song that's the same duration, but this one was like a remix by some other guy. Shelter DJ Mix is what it said. I had a goof. And then there was also Long Train Running by the Doobie Brothers. Everybody knows that song. And if you don't, now you do. You're listening to Burning Mirror. I was just trying to look at my notes, and then big noise. Burning Mirror is on ShoutingFire.com, KFlipCamp.org, maybe, and I am Fax Machine, definitely. Okay, so,
1: get it together, Fax Machine.
0: Okay, so we talked about kind of the high-level logistics stuff regarding Lakes of Fire, talked about the site layout. Now let's talk about, Fax Machine at Lakes of Fire. How did I even get to Lakes of Fire? Why did I go to Lakes of Fire? How was Lakes of Fire for Fax Machine? I think a lot of questions are centered around that in this section. So, how I got there was, there was somebody that I know, in Texas, who goes to Lakes of Fire and, had a volunteer ticket, and she was unable to go this year. She had a schedule conflict or something. And so she kind of tossed it out there and said, "Hey, I'm going to offer this to a group of people who are homies. Anybody want to go? First person gets it." And I said, I'll go, I guess, if I can make it work with my default world job said, "Yeah, sure. You're taking a lot of time off for burns, but whatever, go for it." And I said, "Okay, you said it." And I got the ticket, and I had to figure out how I was actually going to get there. And so I decided to figure out, a flight plan. Never flown for a burn before, and out of every other time I have driven to every other burn. Ugh. And that is a pretty big difference, let me tell you what. I was trying to figure out, okay, well, am I going to open camp, am I going to theme camp, I gotta figure it out. And so I start doing my thing, kind of my pre-burn protocols involve me, like, getting in contact and introducing myself to the region. Usually there's a Facebook group, or sometimes there's a Discord server, or both, or neither. There's always some type of community way to plug in, though. And in this case, it was both. And so, maybe 1-2 months ahead of time, I said, "Hey, I'm Fax Machine. I am new to the region. I do other burns. I do tea service. I do poetry. I do kink stuff like Shibari. And if you're interested in any of that, I also do safety stuff, and I do live radio for burners. If you want to come hang out and chat and make friends, the reason why I go to burns is because I like making new friends and I like connecting with people. So let's chat and let's be friends." And it's interesting because every time I post something like that, there are some people who are like, "Oh yeah, I want to talk about poetry. Oh yeah, I want to talk about tea." Nobody wants to talk about safety. Some people want to talk about the kink related stuff. And I go, "Okay, cool, let's go ahead," and I kind of build sort of an address book, and I build kind of like a contact list of people. And I'll go, "Okay, I'm going to try and see if I can connect with at least some of these people." I might not get to everybody, but I'm going to try and get to at least some of these people and try and connect with them. And I'll try and stay engaged so that at least I'm not going there completely like blind, but I'm still kind of a stranger in a strange land, right? I'm part of the extended family. I'm a visitor. You know, not a tourist, but I am a visiting participant, and volunteer. And so, I volunteered for Rangers because of course I did. And the Ranger experience at Lakes of Fire is a little different to, how safety is structured. Ooh, I got to move this microphone. How the safety is structured over at Texas related burns, because at Texas burns, we have, an emotional and mental health services department that we call Sanctuary. If you're not familiar with that term or concept, it's kind of like at Burning Man, there is a volunteer department that's called Zendo Project, I believe. I don't think it's an official sanctioned like Burning Man thing. It's not a critical part of their infrastructure, volunteer structure like Rangers is, but it is there pretty often. And Sanctuary is sort of the regional interpretation of it. It's not a regional equivalent, but it's the regional interpretation of it. And Sanctuary is a stationary safety department, whereas Rangers are a mobile safety department. At Lakes of Fire, instead of having a full Sanctuary unit, they have Rangers, which are just regular old Rangers. Everybody knows what a Ranger is at this point. That's on a burner related radio show. And there's also Emerald Rangers. Lakes of Fire has an Emerald program. And in this is like the regional equivalent of a Green Dot Ranger, or a Ranger that has some level of training in mental health support and advocacy. Maybe advocacy is not the correct word. Mental health, just mental health support. Somebody's having a bad time emotionally or mentally. Maybe they're a disoriented participant. These are the types of Rangers to go ahead and call in order to go ahead and provide support. Those Rangers embed directly with all the other Rangers, and they go respond to those calls. And, you know, they have a separate supplementary training specifically for that. And so the Ranger department and the Ranger staffing and cross training is different compared to what I'm normally used to, inside of the, in Utah, in, Colorado, in Texas, Louisiana. All of those have Sanctuary units of some kind. Colorado was interesting because at Apogea, shout outs to Ranger Sentinel and all of the Apogea safety team members there, Unique also, like huge badass. The Sanctuary unit there requires a medical evaluation before you're admitted to Sanctuary, but it's a stationary unit. It's kind of like an isolation area. And, but it provides that kind of support, that is instead sort of administered on site, you know, kind of wherever the participant is with Emerald Rangers. And this can mean that an Emerald Ranger can be on a call, like a wellness check with a participant for an extended period of time. And so the resource allocation is a little bit different. I did not take the Emerald training. I already have plenty of training as a non-Emerald, non-Green Dot related person. And, you know, I have handled those types of things in the past, but, I was not part of that training scope for this burn. And, Emerald Rangering is also a voluntary thing. Like not every ranger who has that training needs to needs to serve in that capacity. Like, it's not you're automatically on as an Emerald Ranger, but if you do have training, you know, it's good to know about, because the nature of how you engage with participants might be a little different. So I volunteered with this kind of different ranger dynamic. And I was a dirt ranger during entry day, general admission day, and I was helping out with, basically it was parking and gate rangering, which, you know, that was really kind of like the big challenge, is just trying to navigate getting as many people in as possible and not clogging up the county roads and all of the other stuff, trying to find places to put cars that were heading into parking when all of the other parking areas were full or the terrain was not favorable, and so we didn't want people to get stuck. And so there is a ranger trick that I have, that is bring a stick, like a walking stick, not like a beat stick. That's not the wrong type of rangering. I bring a walking stick. I bring hiking poles, usually, and sometimes I'll bring one, sometimes I bring two. This time around I had one, but it's always useful to go ahead and have a stick when you're rangering around. And people kind of have looked at me funny about this, and you go, well, why? And it's like, well, you'll figure out why as soon as you were like, man, it would be real cool if I had a stick for this purpose right now. And part of those things are, if you need to signal somebody from far away, you have an extra big waving thing that you can go ahead and use. And if you are at the top of a hill trying to signal people up the hill to go ahead and go do parking stuff, useful for that. If you are navigating uneven terrain, and you don't want to go ahead and roll an ankle, a stick will help you navigate that terrain. If you are handling firewood and there's potentially spiders, like venomous spiders, inside of the firewood pile, and you need to move it because people need to drive a car directly on top of that firewood pile, a stick would be useful, right? So there's a lot of things, you know, unconscious and unresponsive participant, you're just trying to figure out what's going on with them. You can poke them respectfully with a stick, and if they're not responding, that might be a medical call, right? Time to get medical out for an evaluation. So, like, a stick is useful. Consider the humble stick. Which brings me to, I should segue from that to, what did I actually bring? Because I'm flying for the first time. And so, like, when I drive, I have a lot more access to gear. I bring a different loadout. And so I'm in a place that I've never been before, with weather patterns that I have no idea what's actually going to end up happening inside of the Great Lakes area. I'm not very familiar with summers there. Familiar with summers in the Midwest and the South, but not Midwest Great Lakes region. What am I going to bring for art projects? What am I going to bring for safety gear? What am I going to bring for sleep shelter system? What am I going to bring for food? All of that other stuff. How am I going to radical self-reliance my way through this burn? Especially when I'm arriving a little early, right? So, as far as things go, I managed to bring everything in a single checked bag, a carry-on backpack, like a 45-liter backpack, and a personal item, which was another backpack that had my work laptop in it, because I had to work at least one day while I was out there, which I don't recommend it, unless I had more access to electricity, which I did not have, and I feel kind of bad that I ended up sucking up some electrical power, you know, in order to do basically an entire work day. That was challenging. in addition to all of the heat and all of the heavy construction and all that stuff going on. I brought, my checked bag was a, was 110 liters. Bags are always measured in liters. I don't know why. You know, Home Depot bins are not Home Depot bins, just like, the burner bins are measured in gallons a lot of the time. Backpacks and gear bags, they're measured in liters. I don't know. Ask your mom. So in my check bag, I had to put in anything that was tube shaped, because you can't bring tubes onto the air into the inside of your carry-on. Any edges, any sharp things. So I brought a rescue hook, right? Because I was bringing rope, I needed a safety tool to cut people out of rope in case of emergency. And a rescue hook is a great way to do that. However, rescue hooks explicitly are not allowed by in American flight regulations as of right now. So where did I acquire my rescue hooks, you ask? At the State Surplus Store here in Texas. That was TSA seizures. $8 per, which is great because I got a lot of them. Normally those things get pretty expensive and they can be resharpened. Thumbs up. Not everybody likes them. Some people actually would prefer trauma shears, which you also have to check in because it's an edged implement. Yeah, rescue hook is a little bit more portable. So I brought that. I brought a backpacking chair. For my sleep and shelter system, I brought a hammock and two quilts. And I also brought a tarp, and one side of the tarp is intended more for shade. The other side of the tarp is a heat reflector, so it's meant to go ahead and reflect, keep heat in or push heat out. If it's depending on its orientation. And I brought some tarp poles so that I could go ahead and kind of open up the tarp system to be a much larger setup, and some extra stakes. You can't bring steaks onto the plane. Steak. I haven't eaten dinner yet. I could go for a steak. And some extra guy lines. Plus, of course, I had to bring all my clothes. So I brought my safety gear, which is a fanny pack with a radio holster. I usually don't bring a hydration bladder with me anymore. Two headlamps that share the same battery system, and spare batteries for each. Spare flashlights. I usually bring one or two spare flashlights and spare batteries for each. And then for my art project, I bring index cards or like index card shaped slips of paper that I cut myself poorly, I might add, markers and pens to write poetry for people. That's my art project, because I write spontaneous poetry for people. I also brought kind of my archive of poems inside of a little box. And so I got a pretty decent chunk of poetry, and I wrote a lot of poetry for people. I think one of the ways that I measure how good of a burn that I've had is how much poetry I've written at the burn, and how much I find that the more poetry I gift out, the more poetry I write for myself as well. And so I gifted out a lot of poetry this burn, which was great. And I really enjoy that art project. I encourage people to try out spontaneous art, kind of like that. If you don't know how to do it, don't think about it too hard. Just make art. Figure out how can I make art on the spot and gift it out to people. It could be a stick figure on a piece of paper, right? Just make sure that it has meaning. Because the poetry that I deliver is intimate and of the moment, and gifted explicitly for the person that I connect with in that moment. And I might not see that person for the rest of the burn, but I have met people over multiple burns, multiple years, and they go, that poem you wrote me all that time ago, I have it inside of my personal belongings. I have it on my fridge. I have it in my guitar case because it was one of the most special things that I have received as a gift. I've received that as one of the most one of the most intimate things that I've received. That's like a platonic gift. And I'm just like, dang, I love that for you. For real. Sorry, one second. And that project travels very, very light. Right, I can keep it in any bag. I don't even need to keep a bag with it. I can use any piece of paper that's available. But I like using index cards. I like using those small slips of paper, and I have this neat little brass clip so that I can kind of keep it all in one spot, and then I have kind of like a nice little writing surface for it. So I slept in a hammock the entire time I was there. I had a tarp over me in case of rain and also in case of shade. I brought a small chair because my hips are bad, and sitting on a chair with high back is important to me as opposed to just sitting in the hammock all day. Brought plenty of clothes, including rain gear, and I brought enough, is what it feels like, in terms of all of that stuff. I didn't do so great in sourcing food, but because the water sources were there, I did totally fine with water. I had to rely on other people to go ahead and bring food in for me, or that was kind of the arrangement that I had, is that some other participants who I did know that were going into Lakes of Fire, shout outs to you, Hoopy Frood. My Texas Ranger buddy, based out of DFW, he and I were both going, and we were coming from separate paths, and he was arriving later than I was. And I said, well, would you be able to go ahead and pick me up some dry goods, since you're going to go ahead and go to a big box store, and you're driving, could you grab me some stuff, and I'll catch you back on the flip side. And he's like, yeah, homie, I got you. And I'm like, great. So he hooked me up with some instant oatmeal and then some pretty good noodles. Everybody loves a good noodle, except if you are a noodle hater. Sorry, noodle haters. And then a campmate managed to go ahead and get me a resupply of additional canned soups, like soup concentrates that you could dilute with water. And then some other campmates also had surplus food that they put kind of into a community stash. And so I was the I was the community in this case. So, you know, I didn't bring a cooler. I didn't buy a cooler while I was out there and donate it. Some people like to go ahead and do stuff like that when they travel. I didn't do that. So I had zero cold storage, and, so it was all dry food. It was all canned food and anything that I could reasonably source from, you know, if people were gifting out food. And that's new for me. I like to go ahead and make sure that I have like a really guaranteed baseline of food. And this is probably one of the first times in a little while, you know, like I was mentioning, I had gone to so many burns. This is one of the first times in a little while where I was like, did I do the right preparation here? Am I radically self-reliant enough? And the answer was yes, but this was a burn that really... I had to go ahead, and while I was being radically self-reliant, part of that was communicating when I needed help, right? When I needed assistance with transport to get from Grand Rapids, which is where I flew in from, to the event, and then hopping a ride back to Grand Rapids so that I could go ahead and actually catch my flight. The food resupply, the camping logistics, like being able to actually find people to camp with, it was also good. And I got some really great connections out of that by, instead of trying to internalize everything and be like, I have to be the rugged individualist and take care of 100% of my needs, in this really weird kind of like unrealistic macho way. It's like part of being radically self-reliant is asking for help when you need help. And I got that help. I just had to be honest and upfront and vulnerable in those ways, and respectful as well. And if something did not pan out, like I tried to minimize the amount of help that I was asking, I tried to minimize the amount of strain on community resources I was putting out there. And through the act of mindful resource consumption and management, as well as supplementing with community resources, I was able to go ahead and navigate just fine. That was my loadout, essentially. If I flew again in the future to Lakes of Fire, I would not take some of the things that I took. I didn't know if I was going to have access to trees in order to go ahead and hang up my hammock. I'm very used to sleeping in a hammock. I love sleeping in a hammock at Burns, especially. I get great rest, but I was worried that I would not have trees to hang my hammock from. So I brought a hammock frame with me, and that hammock frame is not light. It's like 26 pounds. The checked bag, like maximum weight allowance before you start eating a whole bunch of penalties, is 50 pounds. So half of my weight and like a quarter of my bag, my checked bag, was something that I didn't use, but I thought I might have needed. And I learned that I didn't need it, which is great. And so in the future, I can omit that. And I can replace that with food. I can replace that with more goofy art supplies. I can replace it with, I could offload some of the clothes that I brought. Or get costumes or something like that. I will also plan to not bring my work equipment. That was awful. I usually have very low power needs at a burn. Like, I barely use my phone. I don't break out electronics. Like, that's not, I usually don't need them at a burn. The only electronics that I need are light sources. And so like I'll bring a spare battery for my phone, but usually I'll just keep my phone off and at camp. And I know this is one of those things where it's like, this is personal preference, right? I'm not telling people that they need to do that, but that's personal preference. I had to use my phone in order to go ahead and, I was getting some important updates, safety wise. I had to use my phone in order to stay connected to the grid in order to go ahead and do my work related stuff. And, normally what I would just use my phone for is checking the weather. And normally I don't even need to do that, because when I go out to a burn, if I'm driving, I have a weather radio, NOAA weather radio that has a solar battery and all the other fun fix-ins for it. It's like, it's an emergency radio. So, I need my phone for very, very few things. I don't take photos. I don't listen to music on my phone during the thing. I check in with family. You know, I make sure to let them know, hey, I'm not dead. Don't freak out about that. Over time, I take care of my parents, and my mom is the one who I do the check-in with. And the check-ins have really just been like during the morning time. I'm like, hey, good morning. Conditions all green. Everything good. I'll talk to you tomorrow. And that's pretty much it. Sometimes if there's like a question about something, like we got water damage here at home, and so I had to go ahead and I had to manage remotely this like bathroom renovation thing, and there's like questions around insurance and blah blah blah, and I'm just like, yeah, okay, I'll answer these questions, and then I'm like I don't even wait to go ahead and get a acknowledgement from that. I'm like, okay, I gotta go. I am in Lakes of Fire mode. See you later. And over time, my mom has learned, you know, moms are worriers. You know, it's part of the job description for moms a lot of the time. But at this point, when I go to a burn, she's just like, well, you know, I worry about you, but you know what you're doing. So, you know, as long as you keep in contact with me, I'm not going to worry too much, which is good. My mom's getting up there in years. So the less worry I can give her, the better. But that's not going to stop me from going to burns. There was another ranger who said something like it wasn't even to me. It was saying something to another ranger as I was getting ready to go off shift. She said, adventuring for me is self-love. And that really, really stuck with me. And it's for me, that's true. Like, I adventure, I go to these things because it is like a adventure for me. And it allows me to find out more about myself. It allows me to go ahead and connect authentically with people. And I get to volunteer and hold space so that I can witness other people authentically exploring and expressing themselves. That's important to me. I get to have a good time. I get to experience new things. So that feeds into my creative process. So that was a combo of gear and a little bit of philosophy as far as some of the experiences that I had. I'll dive in a little bit more on my experiences, but let's take another music break. I'll see you in a little bit? Question mark? I mean, I'm not going to visually see you in a little bit unless you're a very specific set of people. Or you're saying you're interpreting a little bit in a very broad scoped way, like a cosmic little bit. Anyway, music time. Gonna take a break, gonna stretch, gonna do maybe put some nutrition in me. Hydrate if you have not yet hydrated, have a drink of some kind. I love you very much. This is Fax Machine, and you've been listening to Burning Mirror on shoutingfire.com. Let's go to some music.

0: And I think that's a good enough time to come back. As soon as I... Yeah, we'll come back to that later. And we're back. It's Burning Mirror. It's Fax Machine. It's ShoutingFire.com. Okay, so... we were just listening to... some Iniko, I-N-I-K-O, with the song Jericho. Love that track. Love that vocalization. Like, that's a really, really great performing artist there. Section one was Permission Without Control by Ray Viral. Or Virel, V-I-R-E-L. With regards to my campmate Father Charles for that recommendation, very sensual, sexy kind of vibes going on there, followed up by Go Down Peacefully by Thrown Out Bones. Go check them out if you dig that. As I understand it, Thrown Out Bones was actually playing. They had visited Burning Flipside here in Texas in April, and they did live music there, and it was a good time. I did not see it. I have no idea what I was doing during that period of time. It was not going to that live music thing. Fun fact, I don't really go to Burns for the live music. I don't go for the DJ sets. I don't go for the Sunrise sets at Burning Man. I go to Burns to part of the reason why I go to Burns is to volunteer and have a good time connecting with other safety nerds. The other things that I like doing is that kind of authentic connection, authentic connecting and relating with people, because those are the kinds of interactions. Those are the kinds of social experiences that I really enjoy having, and they nourish me. And some of those interactions, this burn, did focus around, connecting with campmates and some people. And, I had mentioned that one of the things that I packed with me was my rope kit, my Shibari kit, and my safety tools and all of that stuff regarding that. And, even though I bring those,
1: it's 9 o'clock
0: pieces of equipment, I don't set out with the intention of bringing them out at all, I don't actively seek play, inside of that scope in out of burn. If it's something that people are interested in and we want to go ahead and explore that, yeah, I'll talk about it with them. I'll get to know somebody first before, and we'll negotiate in a sober way, and then we'll go ahead and we'll make time to go ahead and go do that experience. And I did that with some people. That was really, really great, because being able to, like, it's another way of authentically connecting with people. And one of the reflections that I had this week, this part of my integration, was that I really, regardless of the scale, like the time scale or the intensity of a connection, of a relationship shape, it doesn't have to be a romantic thing. It doesn't have to be a sexual thing. I'm always looking for authentic connections, and part of those authentic connections are co-creating with people. And so a lot of that co-creation that I do with people outside of the burner context has to do with connecting in a erotic artistic perspective. And so that might look like dancing with people. That might look like doing Shibari with people or impact with people. But it's not necessarily like those are erotic and intimate. And in my scope, it's platonic in nature. Like, this is me connecting authentically in a platonic way with somebody. Not in a, like, I don't set out with a energy that is that's angling towards like romantic or sexual in nature when I'm connecting with people in those ways. But my practices are all inside of that kind of erotic scope. Even my poetry is something that I would consider to be erotic and intimate, and erotic in that it's an expression of my love for that moment. Not like some people think of the word erotic and immediately connotate that with a sexual component. Not the case for me. Like dancing with somebody is erotic, but it's not sexual for me. I don't know that people who are familiar with dancing would and dance a lot would be like, oh yeah, every person that I am dancing with is, I have a sexual connection with. It's really not the case for, at least for me. Erotic and platonic, definitely, and definitely intimate. Dancing and all of these other partnering activities are sharing a moment, a really intimate moment with somebody, and it can be brief, and it's okay if it's brief, and then the moment is over, and then you move on, right? Sometimes those moments are a bit longer in nature. But it's still just like this moment in time. And the more moments you have, you make time with people. So the more moments you make with people, the more explorations you get to go ahead and have. And that's all, you are making those things. You are co-creating those things together. You're making that moment together. Anyway, what was I talking about? I was talking in general about like, okay, I brought my rope kit. I had those experiences with people. It was a great time. I actually ran into somebody that I knew, at a camp. And it just, I think I was there. There was a cookout that was happening, the BIPOC cookout. And then, I was really, really hungry. And like, I needed some extra protein. And so I demolished like, it was like two of every cooked thing that was on the grill. Give me two of those, each of those things, and I will eat them right now because I am so hungry. Yeah, because like when you're like the weather conditions at the burn are hot and sticky. And I'm used to hot and sticky, no problem. But the main thing about hot and sticky is that you need to make sure that you are drinking enough water and getting enough electrolytes. And then when you are working hard, you also need to make sure, at least for me anyway, like I need to make sure that I have enough carbohydrates and enough protein. And I was definitely short on the protein side for a large portion of the burn. So being able to go ahead and get kind of like a more sizable, you know, chunk of protein into me, other than just shoving dry sausages into my mouth or drinking protein shakes, was absolutely welcome. But yeah, and so it was

Well, range, you're kind of clocking what's going on over there to make sure that they're okay. Same thing for me when it comes to rope, because until today, I have been a community organizer and leader and safety person inside of the Austin community for a local rope group. I actually just retired today, is my official retirement date. And I helped train up some new leaders so that they could take over and keep the group running. So I am still on board as kind of like a safety person, but like I'm not a safety person and a group leader anymore. So let me adjust the microphone and my body. You gotta listen to your body. It's important. So people are messing around with rope, and I see that there are some people who might be kind of struggling trying to figure out what's going on, like how to go ahead and do like really, really basic rope techniques, right? And I just kind of like wander over, and I'm like, okay, this is one of the times where there's kind of like a sudden rainstorm, and so I'm not going anywhere for a while. I'm just chilling out, right? I ate two hamburgers and two hot dogs and two bratwursts, and I had a half of a beer, and I'm like, okay, well, I'm still pretty coherent here. I'm going to go ahead and I'm gonna check out what's going on here. Somebody was trying to go ahead and make their way through a single column tie, and do so without the knot collapsing and all of this other stuff. And I'm like, okay, well, would you like assistance? Would you like guidance in some way? And they were like, yeah, sure. I could you just show me what you do? And I'm like, yeah, sure. So I do it. And they go, okay, could you show, and so I showed them kind of multiple times and slowed it down so that they could go ahead and see how the thing was constructed. And then they kind of went off and did their own thing. And I'm like, yeah, okay, whatever. Said like, see you later, buddy. And then I go back and I'm just chilling out. The rain looks like it's not letting up anytime soon. And then I look over and like everybody who was playing around with the rope has fucked off to somewhere, I don't know. The rope is still there, and I'm like, okay, well, you know what? Like, that's cool, I guess. And I'm just hanging out, and I see somebody who I know, and I'm just like, hey, I know that person. Like, and we've been talking about Lakes of Fire for months because we know each other from the Shibari world. Like, we have hung out with each other, we've played with each other in some aspects, in various locales around North America. We met each other at these national conferences that are focused primarily on Shibari and like rope educational development stuff. And so I was just like, oh, like you're here, what's up? It's funny because they, up until I started doing kind of like my introduction thing, my spiel of like, hey, I want to go ahead and make friends, blah, blah, blah. They were the only person I knew that was anywhere inside of the region that was attending Lakes of Fire. And so running into them, we didn't actually make plans to like meet up, but like we knew where each of us were where our addresses were, so like we could go stop by or what have you. But run into them, and of course it they would show up where rope showed up, because I did the same thing. So that was a whole thing, and that was a lot of funny. That was just a happenstance, like other people, you're just running into them, and you're not expecting to meet them, but you run into them and you're like, hey, what's going on? And the combination of the humidity and the smoke and the dust really made, and the high temperature meant that some people, my buddy included, had to

had to kind of put on a mask, really just to go ahead and get a lot of the, like, you know, block some of the particulate matter from entering into their lungs. Pretty understandable. But it's very much like, with the combined humidity, it was kind of like breathing through a wet sock the entire time. Not exactly the greatest experience. I have been there for, and yeah, definitely not a great experience to go ahead and be in. So I hope that I didn't actually see them the rest of the event, but I hope that they were able to go ahead and, get some actual, like, breathing room, get a little bit of relief from the experience, so that they could have an event as opposed to just focusing just on breathing through a wet sock. You know, I hope they're doing okay. As far as I know that they're doing okay. Like, we've been chatting kind of on and off inside of Lakes of Fire Discord or what have you. But it's interesting. Like, burns are places where you have chance encounters with people, and you don't expect to go ahead and run into them, but there they are. And sometimes it's like you're sort of peripherally aware that they're going to be there. Other times it's completely unexpected. That was just like a funny series of events. And then the rain let up and we all went home, and, you know, I don't even remember most of what that day was. I actually wrote down what happened. I was kind of like writing a log for myself throughout the burn, and I handwrite. I have a journal. So I'll just write out, you know, kind of like the way that I wrote it for the burn was contextually, I would write down the date and time, and then I would write out, like, what camps I went to, or, like, what I was doing specifically. So I was like, okay, I woke up, I went over to Sunrise Saloon. I went from Sunrise Saloon to Blazing Libations, and then I went from there to Bunny Camp, and then I went from there to Dick Pond, blah, blah, blah, stuff like that. And I'm able to recall, based on the locations I was in and kind of like from the starting time, oh yeah, this is what I was doing. My morning routine ended up being, I would wake up, I would go to Sunrise Saloon, which was only open during sunrise to like 9 a.m. each, towards the, was it Friday, Saturday, Sunday, something like that. And then from there, like, and they would have drinks, both alcoholic and non-alcoholic, which I love. Like, more and more bar camps have non-alcoholic options, and, like, good non-alcoholic options, not just, like, a soda or whatever. So that's great. And I would go from there to Blazing Libations, which is on the next parallel street over. And Blazing Libations has this really great setup where they have hot water and fresh French press coffee in the morning and biscotti. And I'm just like, oh, give me all of that. It was a good coffee too. And across the street, there was a camp, and their concept was it was a clothing camp. And so you could go there, you can go pick up clothing, and there was people who were donating clothing to that camp as well. And I ran into people there who I had met, we had all gone to Engulf last year. Engulf is in Louisiana. And I remember I started looking for accessory clothing. Like, usually I can't find, like pants and shirts my size. I'm a big framed human being. So, like, I usually look for accessories that are lightweight, easy to travel, flowy, that type of thing. So I'm looking for scarves, I'm looking for bandanas, stuff like that. And I'm, like, kind of bent over, sorting through the rack, looking for fabrics that feel pretty good in the hand. And I look over, and there's a naked human being next to me. And I'm like, of course there's a naked human being next to me. It's a burn.
And they're looking for clothes, and it's like, okay, well, you're in the right place here. Turns out they camp there, and then they were like, yeah, I'm looking for new clothes because I just sat on a cake. And I'm like, of course you sat on a cake, and of course you would. That's a perfect reason to go ahead and get new clothes. So this all makes sense in my head. It's 9 a.m. And so so we hang out, we get to talking, and then, you know, it turns out that they had seen me do, I did a Shibari 101 at Ingolf during one of the days, and they were part of the crowd that had attended, and I was like, oh. And it took a lot of time for me to jog my memory after, because it was a whole ass year ago, half year ago. And I was like, oh yeah, like you arrived a little bit later and you were with another person and you were like four or five rows back, and they were like, yep, that's me. And I'm like, oh, okay, well, cool. Like, glad you were able to catch some of that. And so, of course, we get to talking. They express interest in wanting to go ahead and learn more about Shibari. And I'm like, I'm the type of person, like, I have all of these skills, I have all of these things, but I'm very conservative about approaching those types of topics in, like, being like, so you want to go do a thing? It's in a large portion of my history, you know, since I started doing kink-related stuff, people would explicitly say, hey, I'm interested in wanting to go do this with you. Do you want to go do this with me? And I would go, yeah, okay, let's go ahead and let's go do that. My dumbass brain is not even thinking about that type of scope. We're just having a conversation, you know? And I always want to make sure that people are in a psychologically, emotionally, physically safe place, sober place in all of those ways in order to go ahead. And if we're going to start talking about and negotiating for play, this is a risk-aware, informed conversation that we're having. And in order to do that, it has to be sober. And for me, I want to make sure that I'm socially connecting with somebody, I'm getting to know somebody before I'm giving people, you know, before I'm going into that experience with somebody, because I want to make sure I'm having an authentic connection with them, right? And so it's kind of this sort of like, oh, okay, like, would, you know, gut check, would I go ahead and would I play with this person who's asking to go play with me? Well, I've been having this conversation. Things seem to be going good. Yeah, why don't, well, let's negotiate in greater detail, and then let's set up time in the future to go ahead and go do that, you know, and I'll go find a spot and we'll go have fun and do that, do all of that stuff. And then we did, and it was great. So I joke, even though I didn't get over to Red Light District, all of my red light activities were, I did plenty of red light activities over at Dick Pond. And the way that Dick Pond is set up is, like, there's the pond, spring-fed pond, right? Great spot. It's in full view of the neighbors. Neighbors still kind of, like, haven't really clarified what's going on with the neighbors, and Michigan state law is, like, no nudity, no, like, weird shit going on. Like, you know, even though you're on private property, like, if the neighbors can see you, you don't want to rock the boat there. Like, this is a brand new property for the event. Don't screw it up for people, you know, by being like too much of a weirdo in public, because you're still in public, you're still projecting your presence to people who are not part of the event. I had to do some recon, and the recon ended up being like, okay, there's no nudity at Dick Pond. 50 feet away from Dick Pond, there is still a wooded area and there's a clearing, but it's screened from that, like, really open area where Dick Pond is. And it's still close enough that it's nice and cool and well shaded. And I'm like, this is going to be a perfect spot, except there's two people that are camping right here. And so I was like, well, let me go ask those people, hey, are you cool if we do a thing here tomorrow? And I
talked with those people. I made sure to go ahead and respectfully ask and engage to make sure that the space was okay to use, and I was okay if they said no. But they agreed, and I was like, cool. Like, you know, this is how it's going to go, and, you know, we'll see you, you know, if you're here tomorrow, then I'll see you tomorrow. And then over the course of the next couple of days, I would be a frequent visitor to that spot. Frequent enough, anyway. So shout outs to you, cool camping people over by Dick Pond. And hopefully anybody who was walking by was not it's a burn. It's try to be respectful of the situation and where we were. And, you know, if anybody would have had like an issue of us being in that spot, it was in a space that was far enough away from the access areas, made sure that the space was good. We played in a safe and risk aware way. You know, nobody approached us to be like, hey, like what you're doing is you got to stop doing that. But if it did happen that way, would have been totally okay with moving. And this is the thing, is like being able to be aware of your surroundings and being able to go ahead and coexist with your surroundings instead of imposing and kind of like sort of colonizing your surroundings is not the way that I like to do it. I like to go ahead and I like to coexist while I'm doing my co-creation and exploration with people. And then like the ranger, like so and those, that was a part of the experiences that I had, and I wrote so much poetry, and it was awesome to go ahead and write poetry for people. I love writing poetry for people. It's such a fulfilling activity for me, right? It's part of that co-creation scope. There was this guy, Dixon is his name, and he has he's a violinist. He's a soloist, and he does this live music set every Lakes of Fire Friday. So like he every year he'll show up to Lakes of Fire, and every Friday he has kind of like he does a live set. And it's kind of like a centerpiece kind of event where people love going to it. And and he has an electric violin. He does live looping, and he has a really great set. He's got a great stage presence. Very, very humble human being. Great, like, perspective on life and everything. And while I was at that set, I was hanging out with some of the other campmates, and we were having a good time. And I was writing poetry. Every song that he would perform, I would write a new poem like in response to the song while the song was happening. And so I did that for every song inside of his set, and I shared it with him. I shared it with him in part immediately after the set when I ran into him just by chance. And then I connected with him outside of the burn space and sent him all the poetry. And, you know, I hope that the response that he said was genuine. But it seemed like he enjoyed it, and I'm choosing to go ahead and interpret that as genuine. I think that he's a pretty genuine human being. You can't play music like that without being a genuine human being. At least that's my hot take on it. Anyway, How about we listen to one of Dixon's tracks? I'm going to go ahead and cue that up, and I'm going to take a music break. My body is contorted in a real weird way right now, and I think there's soup waiting for me, so I'll be right back. You're listening to Burning Mirror on ShoutingFire.com, and I am Fax Machine. We'll be right back.

0: All right, and we are back. Welcome back, everybody, to Burning Mirror on ShoutingFire.com. And that was a nice little music break that we had there, starting with The Journey Continues by Dixon's Violin, followed by a medley here, Autumn Leaves and Speak to Me. Speak to Me. Oh, I forget the name, the full thing. Burpy today. But that medley was by Gabor Szabo, S-Z-A-B-O, with the accent-y on it. And that last track that you were listening to was I Fought in a War by Bell and Sebastian from their first album, Fold Your Hands and Child, You Walk Like a Peasant, from 2000. I actually have that on vinyl over here inside of the library at Fort Fax Machine. Digital version was the one that was played, but I remember I got that album because the title I got that from a White Elephant like a blind vinyl swap with some people at an old shop. And I remember reading the title of the album, and I'm like, this is a very silly title for an album. And then I listened to it and I was like, dang, this album is pretty good. I like it. I was talking about some of my experiences. I was talking about my gear. Everybody loves a good gear info dump. And then the travel itself. And we don't have too much time left, but I want to go ahead and I want to hit some high points. One of the things that I really think is, and people will go ahead, and this is one of those things where this is an individual opinion, right? But I feel like I mentioned that line earlier with adventure is self-love, right? And part of adventure for me is that there's a certain set of challenge that and the challenge manifests in different ways. It can be a physical challenge, right? Like trying to fit all your crap into just a certain amount of space. It can be mental and emotional, like fear of the unknown, fear of not being accepted socially inside of an environment, fear of just like lots of different things. And then also, of course, the component of like all of those things kind of coming together can impact you in unexpected ways, right? But the challenge is really something for me that helps spur growth. Like for my physical training, I lift weights, right? I push myself by lifting weights, and I work up inside of my training regimen. And I'm kind of like taking a step back, but I have to go ahead and like, I'm not going to go into the gym and jack 500 pounds off the ground just without any warm up or any training to get to that point. Like, I've been out of practice in that way. I have to work up to it. And I know that I can get up to that point. It's just that I'm not there right now. And so in order to go ahead and get to that point and exceed that point, I need to challenge myself, and I need to rest, because in especially with any type of physical conditioning, any type of physical training, you have to have time to rest in order to go ahead and grow. So you need to manage your energy. It's an important skill to learn in life, especially at a burn, because the circumstances can be pretty different. So you need to, you know, it's a mixture of taking time to push yourself and challenge yourself in a healthy way, and then taking time to rest, right? one of the things that I'm always worried about, especially when I see other volunteers doing kind of like the heroics type thing, right, is, and they're really pushing themselves, is, are you actually taking time to meaningfully get quality rest, right? Or are you trying to just push through everything until you just fall over and you can't do anything anymore? Especially for something like a safety department, like Rangers, like, we need to make sure that people are fresh. We need to make sure that people are taking care of themselves because they are keeping an eye out on other people, right? You can't take care of other people if you're not taking care of yourself. So you need to make sure you're getting good nutrition. You need to make sure you're balancing your energy needs with the amount of recovery and sleep that you're doing. And when I was on shift with a ranger, I was doing the dirt shift. The ranger and I was walking with him, and I would be like, you know what? I think it's time for a break. We've been walking around pretty much constantly for like 2 hours. And I want to sit down. I want to go ahead and make sure I get some electrolytes and some nutrition in. And get some shade, because we're out in the middle of the day, right? We're in the hottest part of the day with all the wildfire smoke rolling in, a lot of chaos going on. And while we were sitting down, I was kind of describing my perspective on how I view rangering and how I've been kind of encouraging people regarding my mental capacity. And they're like, you know, like, yeah, you've been doing this stuff for a little while, but it seems like that you're really even keel. It seems like that the situation, even though it's really chaotic, doesn't bother you. And I go, yeah, it feels like a routine shift. Like, no matter how crazy it gets, or, you know, if somebody says the dreaded Q word, quiet, it's like, oh, it's a quiet shift, or it's a boring shift, or if it's a really chaotic shift, it's a crazy shift. I'm like, no. In my mind, it's all a routine shift. I treat it as a routine shift because I am capable of handling anything that a shift sends my way, because that's how my training and that's how my mindset is configured. And in order, like, if you say, oh, this shift is so overwhelming, you are going to be overwhelmed, right? And maybe that's a signal that you need to go ahead and you need to take a step back, and you need to go ahead and take a break, right? You know, and so being able to go ahead and say, oh, you know what, this was, yeah, it was busy, but it was a routine shift. And then I was serving with somebody else, and they said, don't say it's a routine shift. I want the weird stuff, right? That's why I sign up for these shifts that are like that's during like the most active times, is so that we can go ahead and like, I can go ahead and work on the weird stuff. And I'm like, okay, valid, but let's have ourselves a routine weird shift. And then we shook on it. We agreed that that was going to be the thing. And, you know, we had a pretty active shift, that shift that we were serving, and it was fine. And we had a good time. We were able to manage through every single challenge, every single like thing that was in flight. And by the time the shift was over, we said, hey, good work. You know, had a great time serving with you. You know, next time we serve together, let's have ourselves a routine shift again and keep it extra weird. And that's fine. That's my ranger mindset. That's one of the secrets of my ranger style. The thing that I really enjoy, you know, that's one of the things I enjoy, is like the difference in perspective. Especially when you have done a lot of ranger shifts. Like, I served my 30th shift of rangering at Lakes of Fire, and so I've been busy. I've been serving all around the country as a ranger, and volunteering in that way, and getting a lot of different perspectives. And I love getting the new perspectives, because I don't want to be complacent as I step into being a ranger lead for one of the largest and oldest burns inside of the country. I want to make sure that I'm keeping my mind sharp, and I'm not getting complacent. I'm not discounting how other burns are doing things. And would I do it the same way? I don't know. I wouldn't say one way or the other until I've actually gone and meaningfully connected and engaged and understood the culture and connected with people in that region, right? Maybe there's really good information that I have that I could share with them and they could share with me, right? And being able to encourage, there's an open dialogue. A lot of regional burns do not have that level of coordination cross-region. And me choosing to go ahead and go to all these burns outside of my home region allows me to go ahead and connect with those people. And then we say, okay, here's some stuff that we can go ahead and go do. Here's some stuff that, it's like, are you open to feedback? Here's the feedback that I would have. And, you know, do you have feedback for me? Lay it all on me, right? And some people gave me some pretty critical feedback, you know, kind of ahead of the burn. Hey, this is what we're perceiving. This is kind of like, this is how we're interpreting it, you know, et cetera, et cetera. And I'm like, thank you so much for giving me that feedback. I need to make sure that I'm aware of my blind spots and the way that I'm presenting myself, right? And the way that people are choosing to interpret things that I say, even if the intent is different. Right? Like, I'm coming from another burn, and I'm coming from another burn's leadership where my brain has to make comparisons because I'm trying to figure out how to relate and how to serve better in all the communities involved. And so I'm thinking out loud. I'm saying, oh, yeah, okay, you do, over here at Lakes of Fire, you do it like this. And flip side, we do it like this. That's not making a judgment call and saying one is better than the other. That's just me reconciling that there's a difference there. That's it. If other people are taking that and then jumping to a conclusion that is there is one true way and that way is the way that you're saying, that's not the intent. If that's being perceived and that's the majority of what people are perceiving, I need to go ahead and I need to make sure to be aware of that. And to identify, oh, the language that I'm using, the way that I'm presenting myself, maybe it sounds like that I'm a know-it-all jackass from out of region, and I'm just saying, oh, my way is best way, you know, like my way is the one true way. I'm the burn-iest burner that there is, and I'm a veteran burner. You'll treat me with some respect, goddammit. And that's not the case. Like, that's not the way that I present myself. I'm active. I try to respond to people when they ask questions, and I think I have an idea of how to engage with it if I have something that is meaningful to contribute. And so sometimes it can feel like that there's a little bit of friction there as a result of those kinds of interactions, but I choose to go ahead and take it as a point of, I choose to take it with grace, as opposed to being like, oh, this is like, you know, screw all of this, you know, I'm gonna cancel all my plans and I'm, you know, blah, blah, blah, this and that. No, it's just, I'm seeking understanding here. I'm trying to seek understanding, and this is part of the challenge. This is part of the fun of exploring a new burn and exploring a new social environment. And so and growth requires variety, right? It's not the same thing over and over again for me anyway. It's like there's a lot of novelty in going to a new burn, and if I have the capability to do it, I'll go ahead and I'll pursue that curiosity and try and connect with people. And, you know, by the time I had left Michigan, I had all of these really, really great experiences and connections with people that makes it that this is my favorite burn. And the next time that I go to another burn, that will be my favorite burn, because that's the way that I do it. That's the way that I burn, is I try to go ahead and I try to challenge myself. I try to embrace that challenge, and then I try to go ahead and enjoy that challenge as well. That's part of the fun of adventure. That's part of the self-love of adventure for me. And the other thing too is to be able to experience and giving and receiving radical hospitality. I actually encountered this inside of the kink world when somebody expressed this, that they embraced this concept from church. They said, yeah, this is the kind of concept that I have regarding radical hospitality. Don't just offer the bare minimum to people when they're seeking aid from you. You know, offer them more. Actually be invested in their success, but do so in a respectful way. And if you're offering that, then do so with respect. And if you're receiving it, do so with respect, right? And so being able to go ahead and do that, I would hope that I was able to go ahead and be a gracious guest to receive that kind of hospitality. At least I hope so. You know, maybe it's inside of my head. If it was, I'm like, oh gosh, did I totally screw it up? Did I mess up this, that, and the other thing? But also to go ahead and be of service and to serve and to provide a safe space and a safe social environment for other people when they're interacting with me, you know, this is the thing that I want to carry forward, not just inside of a burn space, but inside of my life, is to go ahead and provide that type of thing for people. And then a lot of people are like, well, why do you give so much? Why do you give so much of a shit about other people? And it's like, I have been in times in my life where I really needed that help, and I turned to the people who I thought I could ask that help from, not get that help from, but just ask the help from, and that the help was that they were not there. And so I said to myself, I want to make sure that I have the capacity, I have the grace, I have the ability to go ahead and provide help to other people while also making sure that I can help myself. And so that's like, you know, people talk about what is the 11th principle? What is the 12th principle? What is the 0th principle? Maybe radical hospitality is radical service is part of that for me, right? And you know, yeah, I talk about safety, I talk about consent. Those are cornerstones to life for me, and being able to go ahead and actually provide that and educate that with other people and facilitate understanding is important. But if I was to go ahead and incorporate a principle for myself, a burner principle that isn't there yet, radical hospitality would be it. And it's kind of inclusive of some of these other things. And then some people might be very literal, be like, oh, you know, you didn't 10 principles enough in this way, in my way. You didn't burn the right way. And it's like, well, that's just your opinion, man. You know. And as far as like what was the best thing, what was the worst thing, there was like everything was the best thing, and everything what and there was nothing really that was the worst thing. You know, there was a lot of learning and a lot of opportunities for growth. And yeah, I've sent a lot of feedback over to like the Ranger team. This is what I saw. And this is the stuff that I experienced while I was on shift. None of it was bad stuff. It was all points of growth and feedback, because we're all growing. We're all pushing ourselves in these different ways. My hope is that people are able to go ahead and grow and also get some rest. That's so important. The amount of people that I'm like, that I see pushing, and I'm like, you know, I'm not gonna tell you to stop, and it's not my place to do so, but like, I hope that you are taking an appropriate amount of time to get some rest, because otherwise, like, I've been on the other side of that. I know what it's like when you're so exhausted and burnt out that you can't even put two words together without swearing. You know, it's that's real. That happens. So as far as things go, like, I had a great shift. I had a great burn. I had great shifts at the burn when rangering. I I had a great time at Dick Pond. I look forward to more experiences there. I look forward to reconnecting with people, and I feel like that I was able to go ahead and be accepted as a wandering weirdo to the Lakes of Fire family. And I'll be back at some point in time. Maybe it'll be next year. Maybe it'll be in a couple of years. But I'm going to figure out how to make it work. Lakes of Fire, you've been really, really good to me, and I'll see you again sometime soon. Folks, we're at the end of our show. This has been Fax Machine with Burning Mirror on ShoutingFire.com. I love you all very much. It's 10 o'clock, and have a good night. Bye.
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Right. I should probably let you know there's a live human out here on the other end of the radio ear. Hi, you're listening to Necropolis on shoutingfire.com, radio made by Burners for the Planet. This is your host, DJ Love Jones. Shout out to Da Pete, Popcorn Traveler in Time on the chat. And shout out to our friends at KFlip for their hilarious program this evening, where much laughter ensued, and it's pretty funny. And that's live radio for you. Like that's a such a great example. She's like, "Hello, hello, live human." Yes, that's right. And yeah, so hey, it's Friday. We made it to the end of another week. Call that a win. And let's talk that we were just listening to some DJ Shadow. And just a little, sad news that I read that William Orbit died. And I am a big fan of William Orbit. We started the program. Mostly, most of the William Orbit music or songs that you hear, you would have no idea that you would be like, "Who's William Orbit?" Just one of the greatest rock music producers ever. He produced Ray of Light for Madonna, earning her a Grammy for that. Many other Grammys for different artists. Some I had never even heard of, but I've just been a fan of William Orbit. We started with a couple of his own tracks from the album Hello Waveforms, really going in the Wayback Machine there. And we heard Spiral and Sea Green, and that was followed by Ray of Light by Madonna, the title track. We heard Six Underground from the Sneaker Pimps, also going back in the, you know how I am. I always like kind of like to start with a little familiar music and maybe then work our way into some new stuff. And I have a lot of new stuff tonight, but I've very cagily mixed it up with old stuff, familiar stuff, because that kind of makes it easier to listen to some new things that you never heard. But hopefully, if I'm doing my job here, you're gonna say, "Wow, what was that?" And when you say that, all you have to really do is look up at the menu bar on our website, shoutingfire.com, and it will almost always show you the name of the track and the artist. So you can just know that when you hear something that you really like. And I do that all the time when I'm listening to, we were just talking about on our chat, where you can go to the chat on shoutingfire.com, click on chat. We were just talking about, where we go to hear new music, right? Because some stations, mostly like a radio station or something, but not necessarily, streaming stations too, might really kind of stick to a specific genre. And then within that genre time frame, like this decade and that decade, we've all heard that. And I just, for no explainable reason, just really like an eclectic mix. There are some genres that I just don't like hearing. Like they might offend my ears, just the sound of them. Maybe they're too loud or yelly or screaming. That kind of stuff just doesn't really do it for me. On the other hand, I just love like serious guitar solo. I love twangy guitar. I love guitars. And but I really like all different kinds of music, and I hope that you hear that in this program, that there is a variety, and it's fun to take you there. We were talking about KCRW. That's in Santa Monica. DePete mentioned KXLU, which I've never heard of.
So I'm going to be checking that out. Here in Portland, we have an amazing jazz station that does not stick to one genre of jazz. It's actually their little motto is jazz without boundaries, and it's very accurate. And that would be KMHD. And those, you know, because when you, and also this station, I mean, I'm going to say that we have so many different DJs from all over the planet, you know, Germany and Africa and Paris and everywhere, even Texas. And so you're always hearing, you know, what are those DJs listening to? And you can discover a lot of new stuff just right here. I'm patriotic. What can I say? On shoutingfire.com. You can get tonight's playlist on the show page. You can go right to shoutingfire.com and click on the program Necropolis. And DePete was asking me what was Necropolis. You know, it's kind of a word for like the city of the dead, like a big graveyard, a big creepy a big creepy place where there's a lot of tombstones, mausoleums, things like that. I don't know, it might be Greek. It might go back to some kind of Greek situation, but I don't know. I'm going to have to look it up now because I feel ignorant, but we're just not going to go down that road. But anyway, yeah, you can get tonight's playlist in its entirety on the program page for Necropolis. And I'm going to go back to music so I can Google that. And I'll be back a little bit after the top of the hour.

name of the game is Ball Buster. It's a family game, fun for children. And for adults, it's exciting. 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

0: The name of the game is Ball Buster. It's a family game, fun for children. And for adults, it's exciting. 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It's as easy as checkers. But exacting like pool.
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0: Ball Buster. A great new game from Hoagie.
2: Insight, foresight, more sight. The clock on the wall reads a quarter past midnight.

That was a wicked track. Jack Jazz by K. Alexi Shelby. That's absolutely wicked. Oh, man. I love that. We just heard that on ShoutingFire.com. You're listening to Necropolis with your host, DJ Love Jones. And before that, we heard another track called Adam Dream by William Orbit, who were memorializing, unfortunately, this evening. That's the great thing about artists, musicians, is that, you know, we get to keep enjoying their creations, right? We get to keep enjoying the art, the creations that they made while they were here on the planet. Didn't go to Africa Burn this year. Hey, it's Bobzilla and Future Fridays on the chat, along with DePete, Popcorn, and Traveler in Time. And you can be on the chat, too. Just go to ShoutingFire.com. Click on chat. Say, hey. Hey. And, hey, let's talk about, you know, what's coming up tomorrow on ShoutingFire.com. And tomorrow happens to be immediately after this program, at least for me. Wherever you, it might be tomorrow. I think Bobzilla said he's having breakfast right now. So it's already tomorrow where he is, because time is a construct. But

American Stories for Real Actual Children. At 8 a.m., it's On a Roll. Bob and Nicolette, live from the Dutch countryside. And Bob's on our... he's in the future. That's what Bob says. He's on our chat right now. So he is weighing in, and he is coming to us from the future. So, see? That's what I'm talking about. At 9 a.m., it's the Spaxter Zone. One of my favorites, Dreaming on Air, Soundscapes. It's really like sound collage, but yeah, it's also soundscapes, music and voice, weaving a mind spell of magical stuff. 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It's Fax Machine and Burning Mirror from our K-Flip friendly family. And at 8 p.m., a rebroadcast of this very program, right? So you can hear it all again. And why not, right? The playlist will be up on the show page for Necropolis. So you can... Yes. Oh, interesting. Okay, well, I have to get some clarification here. We were talking about other radio stations and with DePete, and he was telling me about a show that comes out of, I want to say Palo Alto. Is that right? That he was just telling me about it. I'm going to try to listen, and... I might try and call in, but I don't know if I'm calling in anywhere. But they play like movie themes, television theme songs, show tunes, things along those lines. Okay, anything related to that, and it's like a 3-hour program, so that is like really epic, and. That's an overnight, it's a 3-hour program. It's not overnight. I was reading, my brain's getting a little, you know, end of the week, Friday brain. But anyway, what was that? It's called The Soundtrack Show, and that is on what? I'm trying to go back in the chat, KXLU. So, yeah, you know, it's fun to listen to new things. And in this crazy new world that we have so much, I'm going to use the word content, you know, to choose from. I guess I'm just going to say thanks for, oh yeah, the Norman Bates Soundtrack Show. Right. That's what it's called. Like even the name of the show is freaking awesome. But anyway, aside from all that, I'm going to say, hey, thanks for spending your Friday here with us on Shouting Fire, because you have so many choices. I'm really grateful that you chose this one. So, that being said, let me get back to the music. I'll pop in before the end of the show. KFJC. That's the one with the Norman Bates Soundtrack Show. From 9 to noon, and I'm now promoting other radio stations, but whatever. Like, that's a crazy, crazy, I mean, that's not even like a genre, that's just like its own thing, a soundtrack show, right? I love it. I love it. All right, here we go. But, you know, now I might take that challenge and do one someday. I mean, I don't do very many thematic shows. I kind of try to stay away from that sort of thing. But I might do it. Inspired.

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That's new from Valerie June. We heard Smokestack. 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This is your host, DJ Love Jones. Shout out to our friends on the chat. Future Fridays. Oh, that mic. Popcorn. Bobzilla, DePete, Traveler in Time, thanks for spending your Friday with Shouting Fire. That Mike, he's checking in. He just got back from some jazz fest in San Jose, I'm guessing. Zap Innovators of the Talk Box. I don't know what that is, but that sounds like fun. And we've been having a good time. I've really been enjoying the program tonight. I hope you have as well. And we got about like 10 minutes to go before we turn it over to Saturday and Radio Theater Hour. Well, we'll be hearing from Patti Smith reading Oscar Wilde's 1897 love letter, De Profundis. And I just like to say that with a little flair. Because, you know, you can never have too much flair. Can't do it. Anyway, I might pop back in before the end or not, since we just have such a short amount of time and more music. So let's get back to that.

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This is your host, DJ Love Jones. 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We've got DePete, Traveler in Time, Bobzilla, Popcorn, Oh That Mic, and Future Fridays. 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Bid adieu. Ciao.

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talking to you, you too. Do you guys know who I'm talking to? Those of you who go out and stay out all night and have the next day, expect us to be home when you get there. But let me tell you something, the sisters are not going for that no more. Because we realize two things, that you aren't doing anything for us. We got to use what we got to get what we

0: What you are about to hear is an actual record of a psychiatrist interviewing a patient at a mental institution.
1: Our first question is this one. Is it proper to eat fried chicken with the fingers?
2: I think so, yes.
3: How do you prevent drug abuse?
4: Feed the hungry.
5: What are we coming to as a society? What are we coming to as a country?
4: An age of enlightenment.
5: What keeps people apart?
3: The U.S. Justice Department.
6: How come y'all have all them babies down the ghetto?
7: The newspaper is not the truth.
8: Have you ever made a mistake?
7: Everybody make mistakes.
9: Can you say one whole sentence without saying
10: Who in the hell do you think you are?
11: I don't know.
12: What do you think you're doing here?
13: I don't know.
14: Do you think you should brush your teeth after every meal?
13: Yes, sir!
4: Please forgive me.
2: How can one know what the proper apparel is for an occasion?
13: Well,
5: That's a great question.

0: What is it?
1: I don't know.
2: Ejected from unexplored secret stratus, this giant, harder than steel piston, disgorges strange creatures, inundating our world, twisting the emotions of women, distorting our men.
3: This is a piece we got off the mayor. Reflex action like a snake. Cut a snake in half and the two pieces go off in different directions.
4: These things take over a man's mind? He becomes a robot? A machine taking orders?
2: Join the hunt for the hiding place of terror. Find the breeding place of these globs of destruction.
3: In feeding, the mouth parts rupture the cells, convey the food to the stomach by a pumping action.

0: So the eyes have it. The eyes have it. Unlock. Unlock. Unlock.
1: Order. Short-term thing.
2: And I said it rhetorically because, of course, by just about any standard, we would have to concede that this is, of course,
3: short-term thing.
2: Butt plug! Butt plug! Butt plug!
4: Why is it when the night comes, the whole world seems spooky? Who knows? I don't. Do you know that sound? I don't. Is that a bird? Or some lost ghost? I don't know. What are all those sounds? All those things? All those sounds that live in the dark? I don't know. But if you want to find out, what are all those things, all those sounds? If you want to find out, come with me. Ghost.

0: It's a spooky night. And we're walking down a spooky road. What are all those things, all those sounds? I don't know. But are they trees? A bird? Trees don't sound like that. Do they? Is it because it's dark? Or is it because there's something out there?
1: Out there.
0: In the dark. Spooky. You know that sound? Who knows? I don't. Spooky. Sound. You know that sound? Things don't sound like that. What are all those sounds? You know that sound?
2: Hello?

I'll say anything you want to hear, and then you'll hear no sound at all. Except, of course, this record. It's special. I'll say anything you want to hear as many times as you want me to. As many times as you want me to. As many times as... Except, of course, this record. That's everything in the kit. You may think the record is stuck.

0: call.
1: What's this?
0: This is a friend. Listen, I was told to call you.
1: Okay.
0: For a modeling job.
1: Yes.
0: I want to show you my goods.
1: You really do?
0: Yes, I want to come in and just give it all. I want to show you what I'm capable of.
1: Oh, excellent. Really, fantastic. Why don't you just come in, okay? I'll give you the address. How tall are you?
0: Pardon?
1: How tall are you?
0: Oh, I'm approximately 6'1".
1: Oh, wow. Excellent. Have you ever done runway?
0: Runway is just old hat to me, sweetheart. Let me tell you what I really do. I soak myself in lamp oil, and then I burn myself in front of the crowd. It works. Honey, listen, it works.
1: It's going to be appropriate.
0: Oh, it's appropriate. People love it.
1: How many times have you...
0: Well, I burnt myself several times. I'm only scarred about the face and breast, chest, neck, and head. It's not too bad. But other than that, I look fine. A little makeup conceals everything.
1: Well...
0: Look, I have other acts, too.
1: Listen, why don't I put you on hold for a second?
0: Hurry up.
2: Good evening. This is the Intergalactic Operator. Can I help you?
3: Yes. I'm trying to reach Flight Commander P.R. Johnson on Mars Flight 2247.

It's drastic. 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Original sound always come automatic when you're dealing with the raw addict.

I keep my shit raw when I release the static. Even when I was young, I was a record addict. Collecting loops on Main Street to hate. Melrose searching for the fat loop plates. Me and DJ Rome's always hit mass spots. Catch the record high, space out like astronauts. Only a few percent know what I'm talking about. Every place we go, catch me up in the record store. But when I'm out, I'm off to dissect. For example, on some Mac. Pop loops like hackers. And smoke green up in the bay, cause we loop hackers. 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Right, yo, that'll be the day when we switch up. I change the pitch up.

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1: It is better to give than to receive. It is better to give than to receive. It is better to give than to receive.
2: We're now going to progress to some steps which are a bit more difficult. Ready?
3: Attorneys, my-

0: nobody loves you. You're alienating everybody. So just beware, or you'll be alone.
1: Yeah. Outlaws.
0: You're a bitch. I hate you. Meow.

0: am Sam.
1: I
0: am Sam. Sam.
1: I
0: am that Sam.
1: I
0: am that Sam.
1: I am. I do not
0: like that Sam.
1: I am. Do
0: you
2: like green
0: eggs
1: and ham? I do not
2: like them.
0: Sam.
1: I
2: am.
1: I do not
2: like green
0: eggs
1: and ham.
0: Would you
2: like them
1: here
2: or there?
1: I would not
2: like them
1: here
2: or there.
1: I would not
2: like them
1: anywhere. I do not
2: like green
0: eggs
1: and ham. I do not
2: like them.
0: Sam.
1: I
2: am.
0: Would you
2: like them
0: in
1: a house?
0: Would you
2: like them
1: with a
2: mouse?
1: I do not
2: like them
0: in
1: a house. I do not
2: like them
1: with
2: a
1: mouse. I do not
2: like them
1: here
2: or there.
1: I do not
2: like them
1: anywhere. I do not
2: like green
0: eggs
1: and ham. I do not
2: like them.
0: Sam.
1: I
2: am.
0: Would you
2: eat them
0: in
1: a
2: box?
0: Would you
2: eat them
1: with a
2: box?
1: Not
2: in
1: a
2: box.
1: Not with a
2: box.
1: Not
2: in
1: a house. Not with a
2: mouse.
1: I would not
2: like them
1: here
2: or there.
1: I would not
2: like them
1: anywhere.
0: I would not
2: eat green
1: eggs
2: and
1: ham. I do not
2: like them.
0: Sam.
1: I
2: am.
0: Would you
1: could
0: you
1: in
0: a
1: car
2: eat them
1: here
2: they
0: are.
1: I would not
0: could
1: not
2: in
1: a car.
0: You
2: may like them.
0: You
1: will
2: see.
0: You
2: may
0: like them
2: in
1: a
2: tree.
1: I would not
0: in
1: a
2: tree.
1: I would not
0: could not
2: in
1: a
2: tree.
1: Not
0: in
1: a car.
0: You
1: let
2: me
0: be.
1: I do not
2: like them
0: in
1: a
2: box.
1: I do not
2: like them
1: with a
2: box.
1: I do not
2: like them
0: in
1: a house. I do not
2: like them
1: with
2: a
1: mouse. I do not
2: like them
1: here
2: or there.
1: I do not
2: like them
1: anywhere. I do not
2: like green
0: eggs
1: and ham. I do not
2: like them.
0: Sam.
1: I
2: am.
0: Train.
1: A
0: train.
1: A
0: train.
1: A
0: train.
1: Could
0: you
1: would
0: you
1: on
0: a train?
1: Not
0: on
1: a
0: train.
1: Not
0: in
1: a
2: tree.
1: Not
0: in
1: a car.
0: Sam.
1: Let
2: me
0: be.
1: I would not
0: could
1: not
0: in
1: a
2: box.
1: I could not
0: would
1: not
0: with
1: a
0: box.
1: I will not
2: eat them
1: with
2: a
1: mouse. I will not
2: eat them
0: in
1: a house. I will not
2: eat them
1: here
2: or there.
1: I will not
2: eat them
1: anywhere. I do not
2: like them.
0: Sam.
1: I
2: am.
0: Say
2: in the
0: dark.

0: here
1: in the dark.
0: Would
1: you
0: could
1: you
0: in
1: the dark?
0: I would not
1: could not
0: in
1: the dark.
0: Would
1: you
0: could
1: you
0: in
1: the rain?
0: I would not
1: could
0: not
1: in
0: the
1: rain.
0: Not
1: in the dark.
0: Not
1: on
0: a
1: train.
0: Not
1: in
0: a car. Not
1: in
0: a
1: tree.
0: I do not
2: like them.
1: Sam,
3: you
1: see.
0: Not
1: in
0: a house. Not
1: in
0: a
2: box.
0: Not with
1: a
2: mouse.
0: Not with
1: a
0: box. I will not
2: eat them
0: here
2: or there.
0: I do not
2: like them
0: anywhere.
1: You
0: do not
2: like green
1: eggs
0: and
4: ham.
0: I do not
2: like them.
1: Sam,
0: I am. Could
1: you
0: would
1: you
0: with
1: a
2: goat?
0: I would not
1: could
0: not
1: with
0: a
2: goat.
1: Would you
0: could
1: you
0: on a boat? I
1: could
0: not
1: would
0: not
1: on
0: a
1: boat.
0: I
1: will
0: not
1: will
0: not
1: with
0: a
1: goat.
0: I
1: will
0: not
2: eat them
1: in
2: the rain.
0: I
1: will
0: not
1: eat
2: them on
1: the train.
0: Not
1: in the dark.
0: Not
1: in
0: a
2: tree.
0: Not
1: in
0: a
1: car.
0: You
4: let
2: me
4: be.
0: I do not
2: like them.
0: A
2: box.
0: I do not
2: like them.
0: A
1: I
0: will
1: not
2: eat them.
0: A house.
1: I do
0: not
2: like them.
0: A I do not
2: like them
0: here
2: or there.
0: I do not
2: like them
0: anywhere. I do not
2: like green
1: eggs
0: and ham. I do not
2: like them.
1: Sam,
0: I
2: am.
1: You
0: do not
2: like them.
1: So
3: you
1: say
2: try them.
1: Try
2: them.
0: And
1: you may try
2: them.
0: And
1: you may
0: I
1: say Sam,
0: if
1: you
0: will
1: let
2: me
1: be,
0: I will
1: try
2: them.
1: You
0: will
1: see,
3: say,
0: I
2: like green
1: eggs
0: and ham.
4: I do,
0: I
2: like them.
1: Sam,
0: I
2: am.
0: And
1: I would
2: eat them
1: in
0: a boat. And
4: I
0: would
2: eat them
0: with
4: a
2: goat.
0: And
4: I
0: will
2: eat them
1: in
2: the rain
0: and
1: in the dark.
0: And
1: on
0: a
1: train
0: and
1: in
0: a car and
1: in
0: a
2: tree. They
1: are
3: so
1: good
3: you
1: see. So
0: I will
2: eat them
1: in
0: a
2: box.
0: And
4: I
0: will
2: eat them
0: with
4: a
0: box.
4: And
0: I will
2: eat them
1: in
0: a house. And
4: I
0: will
2: eat them
0: with
4: a
2: mouse.
0: And
4: I
0: will
2: eat them
0: here and
2: there.
1: Say
0: I will
2: eat them
0: anywhere. I
4: do
1: so
2: like green
1: eggs
0: and ham.
1: Thank you.
3: Thank you.
1: Sam.
0: I
3: am.

ночь воскузя мою.

I don't have to tell you things aren't good. Everybody knows things aren't good. We know the air's unfit to breathe and our food is unfit to eat. Young punks are running the street, no one knows just what to do, and there's no end to it. The dollar buys a penny's worth, banks are going under, cobblers keeping a gun under the counter. We sit watching our idiot boxes while some local anchorman tells us that today we've had 18 murders and 80 violent crimes, as if that were the way things were supposed to be. We know times are bad, worse than bad. People are crazy. It's like everything everywhere is going utterly mad, so we never leave our homes. We sit in our comfy abodes while the world is getting smaller, and we say, come on, at least leave us alone in our family rooms. Let me have my microwave and flat screen and my 20-inch wheels, and I won't say anything. Just leave us alone. Well, I'm not gonna leave you alone. I want you to get angry. I don't want you to riot. I don't want you to protest. I don't want you to write your senator, because I won't know what to tell you to tell him. I don't know what to do about the recession and the inflation and the crime in the street. All I know is that you've got to get mad.

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1: music,
0: events,
1: news,
0: interviews,
1: music, events,
0: you,
1: news,
0: interviews,
2: events,
0: interviews,
2: art, interviews,
0: you,
1: politics,
2: you,
0: art, politics, music,
2: art,
0: news,
2: art,
0: events, interviews,
2: you,
0: interviews,
2: art,
0: you,
2: politics,
0: music,
2: politics,
0: news,
2: music,
0: news,
2: events,
0: events,
2: art,
0: interviews,
2: politics,
0: art,
2: music,
0: politics, music,
2: you.
3: And now, another tale of tragedy from Booyah, the burned out burner.
4: You know, one time I did something so stupid at Burning Man. Oh man, was this ever dumb. God, this is like the stupidest thing ever. You see, I thought it would be really cool to like share the love and all. So I saw this police officer who looked all kind of lonely and out of place. And I said, hey man, you want some of this? I don't know if he thought I was going to hit him or what. All I wanted to do was give him a little glow. But he like, you know, arrested me and stuff. I thought it was just a burner costume, you know? God, I never knew that cops had to like obey the law and do their jobs and stuff out here. Oh man, that was so stupid.
3: Don't be like Booyah. Be smart and don't be out of control. Burn bright. Don't burn out.

0: killing children. Individuals. Killing
1: children.
0: Children. Children. Killing children. Individuals. Individuals. Individuals. Individual, individual, children, killing children, killing children, killing children, killing children, killing children, killing children, killing children, killing children, children, children, killing children, killing children, killing children, killing children, killing children, killing children, killing
1: I have not.
0: Have you ever individual schools, individual children, killing children, killing children.
1: Any evidence that we have, any evidence that we had killed, that we had that they killed, we had that they had killed any children. Any evidence that we had any had.
2: The next groove on this record has been electronically engineered by some of the world's finest craftsmen to bring to your homes the full glorious spectacle of 41.
3: Well, all right, come on.
4: 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That's right.

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1: Hear a song and think, I wonder what the rest of the album sounds like. 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

0: evolve, you're striving for perfection. 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
1: Tell me, when you hear a Beatles record, what thoughts run through your mind?
2: Beauty, sheer beauty. The sounds are so mellow and sweet, Miss Paul and John, Miss Ringo and George, they're all singing. If you know, the Beatles bring joy into the world, the happiness. We forget our cares when we hear Beatles records. They're fun.
1: Tell me this, how long do you think the Beatles can last?
2: Well, I wish they'd last forever. They could bring happiness to everybody.
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5: 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He's wonderful.
6: I love him in an unnatural way.
7: Ladies and gentlemen.
8: Drinking and drugs.
9: Yeah.
8: Loud heavy metal music and sex.
10: Hearing aids.
9: Yeah.
10: Chiropractic visits and much more.
11: What the hell was that?

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1: Up yours.
2: It won't merit one.
3: Take a moment and picture this.
4: Look at how magnificent you could look with a black
5: strap on
6: in your mouth.
7: And I told him that's crazy.
8: It's not that crazy.
9: U.S. Deputy Secretary of State Richard Armitage says,
10: candy!
11: But here's what the Bible says.
12: Then his brother's wife shall come to him in the presence of the elders, remove his sandal from his foot, spit in his face, and his name shall be called in Israel the house of him who had his sandal removed.
13: That's right out of the book.
12: I think I better read that last verse again.
13: No.
14: The voice of God spoke, saying,
15: rub me down your pants.
16: Fries asked Arizonans how they like to celebrate Thanksgiving. Here's what they told us.
17: I just took off my clothes and I had to do it.
18: In a few hours, he was dead.
19: But let's hear what Food City shoppers have to say.
20: Right now, I want everyone to know I'm naked.
18: In a few hours, he was dead.
21: This is a test of the emergency alert system.
22: Don't forget it.
23: Yeah.
24: Get out, girl!
25: Hey,
23: I think I love you! No! Get out, girl!
25: Sit down!
23: Show me what you can do!
26: It's hard to beat good old
27: immoral trash. This is jazz.
28: I'd like to
29: eat your children.
14: The voice of God spoke, saying,
30: go, go, go, go.
31: Go fuck yourself.
32: Message complete. 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
33: I'm Wes Clark, and I approve this message.
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5: Tammy Wynette.
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8: Johnny Mathis.
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5: Rosebud the Skunk.
45: Charles Hawtrey and the Deaf Aid.
22: Herr Taugenberger.
46: Pat Boone.
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48: Barry White.
49: Wayne Butane.
50: How you say, Bleep?
51: Randy Van Briesky.
22: Don Sprendamole.
52: Kasatuzi Gonzaki. And I'm sure you all know exactly who he is.
53: No. Mr. Ed.
19: Now that's
22: 36.
19: People who I believe know what they're talking about.
54: I don't seem to get along socially with these people.
55: They're still alive?
56: Yes, they are alive.
55: That's amazing.
56: It is. That's right.
55: Hmm. Do you agree with me, Doctor?
56: I do.
57: But some of the sarcophagus in it.
58: I thought you were too scared to hear what I had to say.
57: But
8: 666.
9: And that number is likely to rise.
13: 777.
55: Wait.
5: You got that right.

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2: 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You know, it's so easy to get caught up in
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4: And most of us these days do.
5: No, I don't.
6: Police, I think your murder
7: was a murder.
5: Huh?
7: Keep listening. 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
8: I need to remember this.
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2: Hi, it's me. I just had to let you know what song is on the radio right now. Listen. I heard it and I thought of you. I'll talk to you later. Bye.
1: End of messages.
3: Wayne Butane got no street cred.
4: You rat suit eating honky motherfucker!
5: Now that's not very, very friendly.
6: Oh, you wicked, wicked monkey!
7: Hi, boys and girls, I'm Jimmy Carl Black. I'm the Indian of the group.
8: Who do you think said that? The mother or the daughter? Did you choose the mother?
9: Yes.
8: If you did, you're right.

0: A recent study showed that
1: Wayne Butane
2: fucked.
3: You got that right.
4: Suddenly, there were loud explosions. They rocked the house, and they rocked the
5: mic.
4: And what I saw was unbelievable.
6: The little pig with wings.
7: Well, I'd never heard such noises before, and so I crept down under the covers, but the terrifying sounds continued.
8: You smell that? Unbelievable, huh?
9: Wow, now I can feel good about
10: shooting an elderly man and stomping him to death.
11: Yay! Life is 10% what you make it, and 90%
12: shit!
11: And someone said it better this way. Do you know what a log is?
13: Hi, this is Ray Manzarek of The Doors. You know, it's okay to drink and drive and party.
14: It's okay to be naked. It's okay to be involved in sexual acts. And it's okay to be photographed or video.
13: Thank you.
15: Gosh, what a neat guy.
16: P O O N T A N G.
8: Forget this and just do it with your hand, okay?
17: I thought you were getting up a load to go now.
18: Hey!
19: There is a distinct groove.
20: I am addicted to Pep Boys.
21: Stool softener.
20: They, I being me, Rush H. Limbaugh III.

0: One of America's most respected doctors made this statement.
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4: L-I-N-G-I-B-L-E.
5: This makes me sick.
6: Thoughts of honey thunk through my brain when I knocked on Piglet's door.
7: Oh, just a minute. Oh. Oh. Oh. Oh.
4: M-I-N-G-E.
8: What the hell was that?
9: And as if things weren't bad enough already,
0: next morning my arms were very long. Long, long arms covered with beautiful feathers.
5: Oh, please.
10: Hello, hello, I'm Bozo the Clown. Oh, here's a fellow with a very long neck. Hey, what's your name, mister?
11: Hi, I'm Melissa Etheridge.
10: Well, I gotta go now.
12: I think it's great.
13: Tastes like chocolate pudding.
14: It's thick.
12: Very rich.
13: What is it?
14: Come on, tell me what it is.
15: It's shit.
13: Tastes like chocolate pudding.
10: You could put this on crackers and I'd be happy. You could probably put this on the bumper of a Volkswagen and I'd be happy.
14: Dumbass.
16: You are listening to Mike Mandel playing in a live jam session. Recognize that classic organ sound he's using? Okay, you guessed the sound, but what instrument produced it? Wrong. The instrument Mike is playing is the new Krumar Traveler 1, a portable digital organ with features that far surpass the cumbersome organs of yesteryear. Of course, we know that 400 pounds of furniture and electronics produced quite a heavy sound, but let's listen to what the 48-pound Krumar can do. The heart of the Traveler 1 is the completely variable drawbar complement, ranging from the brilliant 1-foot piccolo to the downright nasty 16-foot sub-octave. Since there are 387 million possible combinations generated by the drawbars, and time is short, let's sample just a few of the most popular settings. The T1 has four preset switches that incorporate digital switching and LEDs to put the right sound at your fingertips, and fast. The first gives you control over the drawbars, as we just heard. Here's the second. The third. And the fourth. The use of percussion has been one of the most distinguishing features of modern organ playing. Realizing the importance of a solo percussion section, the T1 has 11, that's right, 11 percussion footages that allow hundreds of combinations, plus completely adjustable volume and decay controls that allow you to add the exact amount of punch you need. Let's listen to some percussion combinations. Now let's add a few drawbars. And let's add one of the two available key clicks for even more bite. Here's another feature. Just as the guitarist bends his strings, you can bend the keyboard pitch with the T1's pitch bend. If getting a great bass sound is important to your music, the synthesizer bass section on the Traveler can easily handle the job. What do you think you could do with two full octaves of bass, variable decay, range and resonance controls, and 16, 8, and 4-foot ranges? Now you can get anything from a moody string bass to a funky low-down synthesizer on the left hand, while your right hand is playing the best organ sound possible, and in full stereo. If one 61-note manual isn't enough to meet the demands of your playing, the Krumar Traveler 2 takes over where the T1 leaves off. featuring two 61-note keyboards, two complete 9-harmonic drawbar arrays, a total of 6 presets, and a 24-note synthesizer bass section. The T2 is the ultimate in portable professional organs. Found only on the T2 is a sustain circuit that can suspend whole chords like this, or just the last note like this. Effects pedals expand the possibilities and infinite combinations even further. Both travelers are built into their own steel-reinforced road cases and come standard with steel stand, photoelectric volume pedal, pitch control, and Krumar integrity, which allows only the finest equipment to bear the Krumar name. 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
3: 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I enjoy giving my stuff away. 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I enjoy giving my stuff away.

0: I am recording a record, and this is the group that I want to have backing me up. So I think I'll be in good hands. Uh-huh. What's your name?
1: Louis Moskowitz.
0: And how long have you been with the group?
1: About 2 years now.
0: 2 years, uh-huh.
1: Yeah.
0: How about you?
2: Lenny Goldstein, about 1 year.
0: Uh-huh. You're kind of new with the group.
2: The newest member of the group.
0: And this is Ben, of course. This
3: yeah,
0: is Ben.
3: Ben Stiefel, uh-huh. About 5 years.
0: I want to tell you something about these two gentlemen. A lot of people think that my theme song that's in the opening is, I don't sing it. Steve here sings on No Stairway to Start. Is that right, Steve?
4: Right.
0: And this is the gentleman right here that wrote it, Ben. So, Steve, you got the soundtrack, haven't you?
4: Yes, I did.
0: Why don't you do our theme song, okay?
4: Right, Frank.
0: Okay, here they are, all the King's Men.
4: Thank you. Thank you very much.

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2: Yo, Play. 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
2: 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That ain't what I heard.
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0: feel that solid bass in the groove. And also notice the crisp drums in the groove.
1: What I've tried to do is to, when the music seems to need it, to add something to it. Well, I only arrive at this from listening to the music, really. I mean, it's not an intellectual attitude, super-dumping, really. The music says it for me.

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show you. Yeah, you heard of the popcorn, you heard of the dog. But now that's a brand new dance that's going around, that I'm gonna tell you exactly what I'm talking about. I'm talking about the funky chicken.

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stepped into the Wayback Machine and found myself in Austin, Texas in 1994, where Seed just recorded that one, Rapture, for their new album, Ling. It's a song about wanting someone to stay with you and escape from the troubles of everyday life, if only for one day. Though it was featured heavily on MTV's 120 Minutes at the time, it's one that just kind of slipped through the cracks on a national level in an extremely grunge-heavy world. And with that, I welcome you to another episode of IOTAM, as I always do, by saying hello, good morning, good afternoon, or good evening, wherever you may be and however you may be listening. Thanks for making this show on Shouting Fire Radio a part of your day. Got a goodie for you. Got a ton of new music for you today. We're going over the covers. We're checking in on a good year for rock and roll. We'll hear something live and definitely find out who or what is worth a deuce. But first, you know how we roll. We gotta set the tone, because this show's about good times, positive vibes, good music, and being happy. So put aside whatever's on your mind, at least for a couple hours this morning, afternoon, or evening. Let's have some fun. Show's called IOTAM.

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And now, IOTAM favorites Deer Tick and the story of Mary Singletary. 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

Shouting Fire Radio and the title track to their most recent album. That's The Beths and Straight Line Was a Lie. They're just now wrapping up their international tour, and the word is they'll be heading straight into the studio to start making that new album. Cannot wait. In the meantime, here's new music from The Tubbs. Who's gonna love you now? It's Iotam.

From the Dirty Mind album here on Shouting Fire Radio, Prince's third in 1980, that's When You Were Mine, which can only signify one thing. It's time for a good year for rock and roll. And there's no need to spin the wheel today because we know from hearing that it's 1980, which was a very good year. Charlie didn't surf. We played the game. We all wanted some. And we started with Prince. That album is very interesting, Dirty Mind. Because, man, he did it all by himself in his frickin' bedroom. Did you know he played every single instrument on every single song and recorded it on a four-track in his home? Unbelievable. That one definitely helped 1980 be a good year for rock and roll. But as well, we also got Queen's eighth album, The Game, and Need Your Lovin' Tonight in 1980, a song written by bassist John Deacon from the perspective of a guy who's been dumped and is trying desperately not to admit how badly he's hurting. Many don't know that Deacon wrote many of the many classic Queen songs. He wrote You're My Best Friend, Another One Bites the Dust, and of course this one, Need Your Lovin' Tonight, which definitely helped 1980 be a good year for rock and roll.

Shouting Fire Radio. We're doing a good year for rock and roll. It's 1980, where we also got Women and Children First from Van Halen. And what I liked most about this one is that it's not Van Halen 3. And what I mean by that is instead of resting on the laurels of the first two, which were huge and rockin', this one got a little stranger, a little bit heavier sometimes, certainly a little bit looser and definitely more experimental. And Everybody Wants Some, to me, is the quintessential David Lee Roth song. There's sex, swagger, groove, and of course, Eddie on guitar and some sheer stupidity. Let's put it that way, because you know, nobody dug that picture of David Lee Roth, chained to a fence that was the poster insert. I was like, what? No, pass, hard pass. But the album was awesome and the music was awesome, too. Just remember, you can't get romantic on a subway line. Everybody Wants Some. Definitely helped 1980 be a good year for rock and roll. It's shining.

Oh yeah. Exactly, man. Van Halen, Keeping the Dream Alive in 1980. And that one, I just remembered. Remember that movie, Better Off Dead, with John Cusack? I want my $2! There was that, he was flipping burgers at some restaurant, I think, and there was an animated version with Everybody Wants Some as the soundtrack. Do you remember that? That was kind of, I just thought of it while I was playing the song. Everybody Wants Some helped 1980 be a good year for rock and roll. And Sandinista from The Clash absolutely did. A triple album, no less. And one that was a lot more experimental and less all-out punk than what we were used to from The Clash. But it's great. And Charlie Don't Surf. A name referring to the Viet Cong is that famous line from Apocalypse Now where American soldiers are claiming a Vietnamese beach as a surfing destination. Joe Strummer took this idea and turned it into a satire of American imperialism and the Vietnam War in general. It definitely helped 1980 be a good year for rock and roll. 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

Wow, 1980 really was a good year for rock and roll. The triple album from The Clash, Sandinista, wrapping up a good year for rock and roll for another week. And if it wasn't for this hopefully never-ending cavalcade of rock and roll, maybe we wouldn't have new music from Echo and the Bunnymen. I know, they've got a new album coming, their first in 12 years, Apples for Isaac, coming out September 18th, and it will feature this one, Brussels is Haunted. And oh yes, this one is most definitely heard first on IOTM.

Oh, yeah, the no good crowd here on Shouting Fire Radio, and I owed him favorite for sure, and all right now. And this is Goose, a kind of modern-day jam band from Wilton, Connecticut. Their music sort of encapsulates indie, punk, progressive rock, maybe a little psychedelia and pop and classic rock thrown in there, coupled with a little electronica. It's all over the friggin' place, let's be honest with each other, but it's very cool stuff. And this is Good Times, End Times, heard first on IOTAM.

That's the heavy, heavy, baby. On Shouting Fire Radio, heavy, heavy, and feel. Love that one here on IOTA. It can be found on their album, One of a Kind. And now, it might be a little early, but let's go over the covers. And we'll kick it off today with Bob Seger doing Chuck Berry. It's IOTA. It was

Hey, that was cool. How about that? Wrapping up Over the Covers on Shouted Fire Radio. The High Frequencies doing David Bowie's Modern Love. I like that one a lot, but this show is predominantly about new music, and you know that. So let's get on with it. It's Yip Yip Yow from Caroline Rose. It's I Own 'Em.

Cats TV star here on Shouting Fire Radio. Tune known as Reality Check, a beautiful song with some pretty pissed off lyrics from a great album called Music for Heads. It came out in April. That one features great vocals from Ashlyn Nagel, obviously their lead singer. And here's another one with a great female vocal on there. This is Megasound and Party Nails singing this one, Supersize on Iotam.

Who dumped a whole truckload of fizzies into the swim meet? Who delivered the medical school cadavers to the alumni dinner? Every Halloween, the trees are filled with underwear. Every spring, the toilets explode.

0: 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Patty McHugh here on Shouting Fire and Streetlight Interference. Turning off the streetlights with my mind. Have you done it? Have you tried? It works, I promise, but now...
1: It's alive!
0: Let's go to the Kakua Festival in Oahu. Hawaii in 2012, where Jack Johnson is bringing a strong vibe to mud football, along with Ozzo Motley and G Love and Special Sauce. Of course, it's a stone cold groove, I promise you. And more than anything,
1: it's alive!
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0: 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Thank you.
1: It's alive! It was a stone groove, my man.

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R.A.M. Mary Lee. Died at the age of 103. For 15 years, she kept her virginity. Not a bad record for this vicinity.

fake news. There is no time for truth. Well, I say you're the only girl for me. In the future.

IOTAM favorites, the Mod Beats, here on Shouting Fire Radio. That's the title track to their last album, Setting Suns. Came out last year. Still loving it, as I'm still loving the latest from the Avett Brothers, because it's all for the love of a girl on IOTAM. I got

It's Jetstream Pony here on IOTAM. From the album Bower Birds and Blue Things, we just heard Only If You Want To. And just to remind you, a bower bird, because I didn't know, so I looked it up. A bower bird is native to Australia, and New Guinea for that matter, where the males build elaborate structures known as bowers to attract females. Or as I call it, bird dating through interior design.

sometimes you're Jake Bugg, singing all kinds of people from his album, A Modern Day Distraction, all on Shouting Fire Radio, Iodum 2026, and I'm still digging the new Fantastic Cat album, Cat Out of Hell. It's really good. Let's check out Elevator, Iodum.

That's the Honey Dogs from their latest album, Algebra for Broken Hearts, bringing us home this morning, afternoon, or evening with Addict Brain. And I gotta go, man. We are making way for the triumphant, and I do mean triumphant, return of Crows, Nestor, and Pooch live from Bull Shoals. Oh, yeah, their theme today, Tomorrow Never Knows. Thank you so much for tuning in today. I hope you had as much fun as I did. Do me a favor, stay happy. 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

0: keep it simple, just work hard and be nice to people. 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

0: And there you have it. Back on the air, Crow's Nester and Pooch, live from Bull Shoals, that's in Arkansas. Morning, Pooch.
1: Good morning, Crow's Nester. How are you?
0: I'm great. You know what we have today? We have a special guest in the studio, Mr. Pickle. Morning, Mr. Pickle.
2: Hello.
0: Yes, that's Mr. Pickle in her grown-up voice.
1: Uh-huh.
0: She'll be sitting in with us today, and she is donating some music from her treasure trove of what she likes. And we like to play a variety of music on Crow's Nest and Pooch. So stay tuned. 2 more hours. We'll be back.

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1: Ooh, already.
0: We're back after 2 weeks off, and we have a theme as normal. Tomorrow never knows.
1: When tomorrow never knows. That's not right.
0: Well, Pooch sitting next to me, and Mr. Pickle, our special guest today.
1: Yeah, she's here.
0: So,
1: not a he, it's a she.
0: Not why, that it matters.
1: No, why Mr.
0: I mean,
1: Pickle?
0: Pickles
1: know.
0: Can be he, she, her, him.
1: That's right.
0: It doesn't matter.
1: Right.
0: And it really doesn't matter.
1: Okay.
0: Tomorrow never knows.

0: There you have it. Tomorrow Never Knows, the Beatles. That's our theme today. Sitting very close to me, Mr. Pickle on the mic. Good morning, Mr. Pickle.
1: Good morning.
0: Now, Mr. Pickle has brought a selection of music, and she is going to introduce the next song.
1: Okay, so this song is, my friend Savannah suggested this song to me, and it's called Cooler Than Me.

0: that is Ethan Fields, Cooler Than Me, brought to you from Mr. Pickle, who's sitting in today with us in the studio here. And I wanted to ask Mr. Pickle a couple questions as a special guest in the show today. Let's see, what's going to... Oh, why did you pick your radio podcast handle as Mr. Pickle?
1: I don't know. I just like Mr. Pickle.
0: Do you like pickles? Is that part of the deal?
1: No, I don't even like pickles.
0: Oh, man. Slam. Well, I like pickles, and I like you. So what we're going to play next, because we're talking about the future, is tomorrow music.

0: Talking about yesterday and tomorrow on the show today, our theme, Tomorrow Never Knows, our special guest, Mr. Pickle, the artist previously known as Sky High. Mr. Pickle has been here before in the studio.
1: Yep.
0: And she is the future, I'd like to say. Now, Mr. Pickle, did you want to give a shout out to any important people in your life?
2: Like my dad?
0: That might be one.
2: Okay.
1: Would you like to play him a song?
2: Yes.
0: All right. This one's for Dad.

0: Okay, you recognize the monkeys. If you're from this planet, I guess you would recognize the monkeys when they're singing.
1: And that's for Mr. Pickles' father,
0: right,
1: who's working out there on the county roads today.
0: Also known as Dad.
1: That's right. Big
0: hey,
1: D.
0: Our team of lawyers, and this is a good time to do this, has recommended we do a disclaimer.

0: Yes, it's that time again.
1: Oh.
0: Crow's Nester and Pooch, 2026. Do hereby disclaim all responsibilities of perceived insult or injury whilst podcasting this beautiful bullshit. Forming a more perfect union of broadcasting arts, ensuring domestic and international tranquility, our posterity of spirit, we do ordain and establish to disclaim any objection or damage to your ears and notify you that the complaint department is and shall be interminably
1: closed.

0: beautifully done by Chet Atkins there.
1: Absolute.
0: Man, that's great.
1: Hey, can I send out a shout out also?
0: Sure.
1: Well, I'm going to send this out to Mr. Pickle over here.
0: Mm-hmm.
1: Because, well, I don't know if everybody knows who Mr. Pickle actually is. She is my granddaughter. She's my granddaughter. And anyway, she messes up stuff a lot. She just did. Here you go.
0: Well, you know, being a pickle, which is her podcast name, is a very term of endearment.
1: Oh, absolutely.
0: Did you know that?
1: Absolutely.
0: Is a term of endearment for a cheeky or mischievous child.
1: Ah.
0: It actually has a definition.
1: That's pretty cool. That's pretty cool. But anyway, she's my granddaughter. And when she was littler, she's still kind of little.
0: Mm-hmm.
1: She's almost grown up. She's getting there.
0: Mm-hmm.
1: But when she was little, we used to sing this song together. Do you remember this?
0: Oh, yeah. This was a beautiful moment.
1: Yes, we did. You'll remember.
2: What song?
1: You'll see.

0: Obviously done by Asleep at the Wheel.
1: Of course.
0: Well, we're sitting here with Mr. Pickle, and I gotta tell you, Mr. Pickle is the future. Our theme today is Tomorrow Never Knows, but we do know that Mr. Pickle is the future. Now, we have regular segments that we do on our show, and
1: that's
0: we do dedications.
1: That's right.
0: And up next is a special one.
1: That's right. We're going to send this out to the Strap Man, Eddie, and his trusty companion, the Beagle, Pluto. And Pluto probably has his ears up right now because I said his name, and he likes to hear himself on the podcast, doesn't he?
0: He sure does.
1: Yeah, he's a good little Beagle. He is. But anyway, send this out to my pal, Strap Man Eddie, Chicago Blues Man, and here you go, Eddie.

0: Nothing like a little muddy waters to get you going in the morning.
1: To get your muddy water up, yeah.
0: Tomorrow Never Knows is our theme. We're talking about things of the future. Uh-huh. And like we like to say, 9 out of 10 procrastinators... No, that's not right. Prognosticators listen to Crow's Nest Room Pooch live from Bull Shoals. Oh. You know what a prognosticator is?
1: No.
0: Someone who tells the future.
1: Ooh.
0: Yeah, like a tarot card reader. Or
1: oh, the kind you used to go to. Yeah.
0: Those kind of people. A lot of fun.
1: The one that told you I was no good. I remember that. I remember that.
0: Having fun on the show today, though, with our special guest.
1: Yeah.
0: Mr. Pickle. And we want to remind you that at 10 o'clock, which is in just a scant half hour from now,
1: about that, yeah,
0: we'll do our coffee contest question, where you can win $5 by answering the question correctly and first.
1: Now, you can't win, Mr. Pickle. You can't win.
0: Mr. Pickle is eliminated from the contest.
1: Now, when you're not here, if you answered the question, you could win. So from now on, listen. Okay.
0: But it will be in her specialty, just to give you a clue.
1: About pickles. No clues. You wanted this song next, though.
0: Just give him a leg up. Yeah, about the future.
1: Okay.
0: Music about the future.
1: There you go.

0: a kind of pretty voice of Swan Lee singing a James Bond theme from the movie Tomorrow Never Dies.
1: Ah,
0: maybe recognize it a little bit.
1: See, I didn't recognize that. But
0: show tunes!
1: I'm not a big James Bond fan, so that's probably why.
0: Well, we play a variety of music here on
1: Coast
0: Esther and Pooch.
1: Yes,
0: and
1: should.
0: We want to tell you that ShoutingFire.com is an independent international broadcasting collective born on the playa and inspired by Burning Man. We are dedicated to the free flow of information and to spreading art and culture and pickles.
1: And pickles.
0: The man burns in 27 days. I'll be packing up for the expedition. And this next song might be how it feels.

0: There you go. It. In Hell I'll Be in Good Company, the Dead South. Great song for the mood today. We're talking about Tomorrow Never Knows, the future, and we have the person of the future, Mr. Pickle, with us today. Now, Mr. Pickle, when I interviewed earlier, yesterday, said that, oddly enough, you know, it's Whitney Houston's birthday today.
1: Oh.
0: She was born in 1963, and oddly enough, Mr. Pickle did a class report on Whitney Houston. Tell us about that.
2: Well, it wasn't really a class report. It was like, so I had to dress up as the person, and we went around the hallways of my school, and we had our desks, and we had a button, and like guests, like people's parents and stuff, they would come around the school, and they would come to our desk and press our buttons, and then we would tell everything about our person.
0: But that is so cool.
2: Yeah, that's like really I would cool. say something like, "Hi, my name is blah blah blah. I was born on blah blah blah."
0: And in this case, blah blah blah is Whitney Houston.
2: Yes.
0: And you dressed up like Whitney Houston.
2: Well, I tried to, but it wasn't that good.
0: Well, she was quite the looker, of course.
2: But I got a good dress, though.
1: Cool.
2: It was a really good dress.
0: Cool. Well, looking at Whitney Houston, of course, I said she was born in 1963, and of course she passed away several years ago, but she did sell 200 million records.
1: Wow.
0: And so she was a big, big star. And so we thought we'd play a song, and Mr. Pickle, introduce our song.
2: Okay, so this is a song by Whitney Houston, and it's called Higher Love.

0: bring me. Okay, we're back. Whitney Houston giving us a little love today, higher love, as a matter of fact. Our theme today, Tomorrow Never Knows. We have a special guest, if you just tuned in, Mr. Pickle, sitting here with Crows, Nestor, and Pooch, live from Bull Shoals. That's in Arkansas. And what are we going to do next?
1: What has Mr. Pickle been doing since Mr. Pickle's been in Bull Shoals, Arkansas?
2: I've been swimming a lot.
1: Yeah.
2: And we went to the lake.
1: Yeah.
2: And we went on the boat, and I went tubing, and it was super fun.
1: Super fun.
2: And we also, what else did we do?
1: We went shopping yesterday.
2: Oh, yeah. I went on a huge shopping spree. I got like a million stuff.
1: Yes. You're almost all set for school, right?
2: No, I got to get school supplies.
1: Oh, but I'm talking about clothes and junk. Yeah. We got a lot of clothes for school.
2: I got that stuff.
0: It's that time of year for sure. Kids are going back to school.
2: No.
0: And it's kind of a great time of year if you remember back in your days, whether you're young or old. It's the, the future. Boy, it's a big step forward, you know. Today, August 9th, 2026, we wanted to tell you things that happened on this date in history. And we think that Mr. Pickle might be learning about some of these things in her coming years. But back in 1173, the Leaning Tower of Pisa was built. Now, this was before it was leaning, I imagine. I don't think it was leaning from the beginning.
1: Okay.
0: I don't know what year it started to lean. These things, I don't know. But today in history is the Leaning Tower of Pisa. How about that?
1: Well, that's pretty cool. When we were up in Wisconsin at the Roma Lodge, Mr. Pickle pointed out a picture of the Leaning Tower of Pisa.
0: That's right.
1: Remember?
0: Of course, the Leaning Tower of Pisa is in Italy.
1: Yeah, it's in Pisa. Not pizza. Pisa.
0: That's where they got the name, right?
1: That's right. That's right. Anyway, so we're gonna throw out a few more dedications. A guy that helps us sometimes, comes in and co-hosts when you're gone, but he won't be able to do it while you're at Burning Man. He's going to be in Little Rock.
0: He's otherwise detained?
1: Detained. But Crowbar, our buddy Crowbar, so we'll send this out to him. It's kind of a fun song. I think he might like it. And maybe he'll do it on his karaoke show. I don't know. He might. You never know.

0: Man, you'd never believe that was Loggins and Messina.
1: I believe it.
0: I mean, completely. Yeah, that was a tricky one. Played that one for Crowbar, one of the people that sits in and is a guest co-host on Crow's Nest Room Pooch when one of us is away. Tomorrow Never Knows is our theme.
1: Wait a minute, back up. When one of us is away?
0: Yeah, when I'm away.
1: When you're away, not one of us.
0: Is absent from class.
1: Yeah.
0: Yeah, so we're playing some music today on a theme and having a little fun. Remember, in about 12 minutes, the coffee contest.
1: That's right.
0: Anyone can play.
1: That's right.
0: There aren't many rules. You just have to be first, and you have to be correct in your answer. We do accept silly answers. But there's no money involved. If you do win, you get $5.
1: You know, we're all
0: paid up.
1: Yeah, we were talking the other day about songs that get in your head and don't go away.
0: Worms, yeah.
1: Is that what you call them?
0: Yes, they're called worms.
1: Here's a worm for you. This just for you, Crow's Nester.
0: Oh, boy.

0: There you have it, the Osmonds. One bad apple or pickle, whatever the barrel might have in it.
1: A pickle barrel, I get it.
0: Pickle barrel, get it?
2: We're talking about the future.
1: Excuse me.
0: We're talking about the future here from now on, down the road, henceforth. And we've got a person from the future who is our future, Mr. Pickle, sitting in today. Mr. Pickle, let's see, what was I going to ask you about? You have big plans. You're an artist.
3: Yes.
0: She does a lot of caricature. She does, I don't know, you'd say like modern art, abstract.
3: No, I don't do abstract.
0: What?
3: I don't do abstract.
0: What do you call those little drawings you do?
3: Like.
0: That's a caricature.
3: That's like sketches.
0: No, yeah.
3: I don't ever do abstract.
0: Well, okay. But it's a big seller. And if you went on our Facebook, you would see, and I have to give credit to Giacomo Balla, who was born in Turin, 1871. He was an illustrator, caricaturist, and abstract artist.
1: Are you familiar with him?
3: No.
1: Okay.
3: I don't know who that is.
0: What was unusual about Giacomo was he was one of the first abstract artists to actually sell his paintings. And on our Facebook, you'll see Speed and Sound is the example. And I thought it was so interesting that we're talking 200 years ago, almost, that this person did this. So
1: so we're coming up on the coffee contest here.
0: You know, there's famous artists do pickle portraits, too. Did you ever consider doing a pickle portrait, Mr. Pickle?
3: What? A pickle portrait?
0: Yeah, like draw a pickle.
3: I think I've drawn a pickle before.
0: Oh, well, excuse me. What I do like about Mr. Pickle is the music you picked out, which we're going to be playing a few selections.
4: Yay!
1: But we don't have time right now.
0: What's up next, Pooch?
1: Well, we got to do something real quick because we're coming up on 10 o'clock here.
0: The coffee contest!
1: That's right, so let me sneak one in, okay?
0: Okay,

0: beautiful Fleetwood Mac bringing in, well, it's almost that time.
1: Well, I heard from our pal Corey on that one. I love this song. I told her, me too.
0: We aim to please Crow's Nest and Pooch live from Bull Shoals on ShoutingFire.com. And, you know, what are you going to play next? You're going to
1: I got to sneak another one in, I think. So I'll try this one, okay?
0: Asking a musical question.
1: Yeah.

0: There you have it, Humble Pie with our coffee contest. They always bring it in, usually.
1: Yeah, usually.
0: Not sometimes always, sometimes.
1: Sometimes we use somebody else.
0: The coffee contest happens every Sunday, 10 o'clock. And it's where we ask you a trivia question. You answer first, you answer correctly, you win $5, we mail it to you. Now you can use the chat area, which is up and running. I have it poised right in front of me. That's a fast way. Any other dirty down way, you know how to get a hold of us. But if you're first and you're correct, you win.
1: It's pretty simple.
0: Pretty simple,
1: I would say.
0: Oh, so if you dare to play, today's question is...
1: Okay.
0: What do you get when you cross a pickle with an alligator?
1: What?
0: What do you get when you cross a pickle with an alligator?
1: I never heard of such a thing.

0: there you go. Beautiful voice of Judy Collins.
1: She was great.
0: Played that during our coffee contest question, which was, what do you get when you cross a pickle with an alligator? The answer being a crocodile.
1: Oh.
0: We have a winner. Lizzie comes in number one. Judy, number two.
1: Right.
0: Number one, Lizzie will win $5. And
1: again,
0: I'll tell you,
1: she's up at the top.
0: She is definitely in the winner's circle.
1: She said, Stevie the Great must be sleeping. Stevie the Great had to do something after he checked us in this morning. So, yeah. It's
0: being
1: funny.
0: The main competitor.
1: Yeah, them two go head to head all the time. And well, Judy's mad now that she didn't win.
0: Sorry.
1: Not mad. She's sad.
0: She's sad.
1: That's okay.
0: Well, we're talking about pickles today, and we've got Mr. Pickle sitting with us.
1: Yeah, and Russell gave us more wrinkles. Laugh out loud, he said. And Chris gave us a pickle with a big bite.
0: Okay. Not sure what that means.
1: Well, you got to be in Chris's head to know what that means.
0: I don't
1: want to
0: go there. That's scary.
1: Okay, don't go there. It is scary. You're right.
0: Pickles are good for you, though.
1: They are.
0: Now, I wanted to ask Mr. Pickle that's sitting in with us today. Mr. Pickle, do you actually eat pickles?
2: No.
0: Nope. But whatever you do, don't call Mr. Pickles an abstract artist.
1: No.
0: She will come down on you hard. But she is an artist and a great companion. I've been enjoying her this week as we go swimming and shopping and going out to eat. And I don't know, just like fun stuff.
1: Watching her with the puppies.
0: Yeah, she's a great animal lover. Mm-hmm. So it's been a real pleasure. She goes home tomorrow.
1: Yeah.
0: And back to school, back to serious time. Back to getting up early. Hate to break it to you.
1: Yeah, that's going to happen.
0: So we're playing music on a theme of Tomorrow Never Knows, and we're glad that Mr. Pickle will be in charge of tomorrow and the future. I feel I can breathe easier. What about you, Pooch?
1: Oh, of course. She's a pretty smart cookie. I'll give her that.
0: Hey, let's play one of her songs that she picked out.
1: Well, she's waiting to see if her buddy is listening, but we can do that.
0: Okay.
1: Which one should we play there, Pickle?
0: Well, how about Monsoon?
1: Well, that's the one she was waiting for her friend.
0: You I like that one. Okay, so how about Zombie?
2: Sure.
1: Where's that?
2: It's
1: way up there.
2: Yeah.
1: Okay, these got added later, so I'm not quite sure where everything is, but we can play that one.

0: Well, that was a good song, I guess.
1: What do you think?
2: Mm-hmm.
0: Yeah. Okay. Why you liked it?
2: It came straight from my playlist.
0: That's your playlist. That's right. Yes. That's right.
2: It came straight.
0: Yeah. Awesome. Well, I'm going to send out a shout-out and kind of a dedication, I guess I'd call it, to my pal Linda Fox, who's listening this morning up there in Kenosha, Wisconsin. Yay! Anyway,
2: yes,
0: Linda, great girl, and she was the lady from my buddy Jimmy, who passed away a few years ago. Great bass player, Jimmy Brock. Everybody loved him. He was just a great guy. So, Linda, here's one for you, kiddo. Hope you like it.

0: All right, little Dr. Hook to get you in the mood this morning. Hey, you're listening to Crow's Nest and Pooch and Mr. Pickle live from Bull Shoals on shoutingfire.com. Our theme today, Tomorrow Never Knows, and I've been talking about enjoying my time with Mr. Pickle. One of the things that Mr. Pickle turned me on to was this show called Stranger Things. Now, innocently enough, she told me about it, and we started watching it. She had seen all of the episodes.
1: Yep.
0: As it's a series. But now I'm hooked on it, so what are we in? What episode?
1: I don't know. I think we're on, like, we're on season 3, but I don't know what episode we're on.
0: Okay, well, we'll figure that out tonight.
1: Mm-hmm.
0: Because we have one more night together, and then I am on my own to watch the final episodes. So it won't be the same without you, Mr. Pickle.
1: Mm-hmm.
0: But I really love the characters. And it's all taking place in the 80s, right? So.
2: Go blind.
0: Yeah. So. Anyway, she brought some music in. We're going to play the next one she selected, and here you go.
1: Wait.

0: nicely done, Tokyo Hotel Monsoon. Thanks for bringing that in, Mr. Pickle.
1: Yeah, that was actually dedicated to my best friend Paige, who actually got me into that band. So credits to her.
2: Hopefully she's listening. We tried.
0: Thanks, Paige. We love getting contributions of music. We have dedications and we have segments that we play for people. People are what it's all about. And so next is the lasagna segment.
2: Oh, one of my favorites. Oh, that's your line.
0: The lasagna segment dedicated to the creators of the 10-pound lasagna, Judy and Louie. Now residing in Florida, where I guess they make lasagna in Florida as well as the other 50 states in the United States.
2: Well, it all depends who's making it, if it's good, you know.
0: Well,
2: and Judy's was...
0: That's why we aim to please and play something that Judy will like to hear.
2: Yeah.
0: Which is very, you know, it's very particular request, which we love. We've been exploring Elvis for, I don't know, how many years now?
2: Quite a few. And you know who else really likes Elvis?
0: Who?
2: Mr. Pickle's dad.
0: Oh.
2: He even has...
0: The big pickle?
1: And my mom, too.
2: And your dad, though, has what? Elvis on his arm?
1: Yeah, he has a tattoo of Elvis.
0: That proves that you like him.
2: I guess. So, Judy, you got to get a tattoo.
0: For the lasagna segment.
2: That's right. Here you go, kiddo.

0: sleepy one by Elvis, but good nevertheless.
1: I never heard that one.
0: I tell you, we've been exploring Elvis for a few years now, and it's really interesting to do that.
1: Yeah,
0: we play a variety of music on Crow's Nest and Pooch live from Bull Shoals. Theme today, Tomorrow Never Knows. We're sitting with Mr. Pickle. Mr. Pickle, let's see, what else do we have to cover with you? Oh, I was going to ask you, Mr. Pickles, have you ever been in a pickle? Do you know what a pickle is?
2: Yeah, like a bad situation.
0: Yes.
2: Yeah. Like
0: yes.
2: Many
0: have
2: times.
0: You ever been? Oh, many times.
2: Many times.
0: Can you give us an example?
1: She's got two big brothers, so I'm sure she's been in a pickle with them kids.
2: Three.
1: Oh, that's right. I forgot about your
2: three.
1: Oldest brother.
2: And a sister too.
0: Triple trouble.
1: Oh, yep. Poor kid.
0: Yeah, so we can imagine what that's like. But, you know, they're keeping you sharp, keeping you in training. You might give them credit for that much. We've all been in a pickle. We know.
1: We did hear, I think it was today, that your brother Andrew is missing you.
0: Aw, Andrew.
2: Aww.
1: He's a good boy.
0: Well, we miss him, too.
1: Yes,
0: and
1: you,
0: you know what we want to do next? Let's play a song and come back and say what's going on Shouting Fire for the rest of the day.
1: Well, you can do that. That'd be great.

0: Wow, I was really into that one. 38 Special, Somebody Like You. Thank you for listening to our podcast today. We're kind of having a nice morning with our friend here, Mr. Pickle. And she's drawing away a little caricature. Not abstract art. Let's just be clear about that. Hey, what else is going on today on Shouting Fire? Well, let me tell you. Noon to 2 o'clock will be Kosmazoo Down Tempo, the folks from Russell's, the collective. 8 to 9 p.m., the Children's Radio Hour with Love Jones. And 9 to 10 p.m., Contessa de la Luna, the confessional. Call in to her show and confess. 219-256-5862. Again, the number is 219-256-5862. Well, let me know if you call her. I got to think of something I got to confess, and I've been meaning to call her, but I can't stay up that late.
1: You got a lot to confess. Don't lie.
0: It's a long list. It'd take up her whole show.
1: Yeah.
0: Tomorrow Never Knows has been our theme. We've been having a lot of fun this morning and playing some great music. What's next, Pooch?
1: This.
2: I didn't come here to hear me.
3: What's that?
2: I didn't come here to hear me.
3: Let's do you then.
4: Yes.
3: Oh my God.
4: Sometimes late at night,

0: Beautifully done, Garth Brooks. Got lost in that one for a minute. Crow's Nest and Pooch live from Bull Shoals on ShoutingFire.com with our special guest, Mr. Pickle. That's without an S, by the way. Let's see what we're going to do next. Oh, you know what I wanted to do? I want to say a happy birthday to a special person.
1: Who's that?
0: Knizzle, who is the manager of BMIR Radio on Burning Man, will be happening pretty soon. We'll be broadcasting from the Playa August 30th to September 7th on BMIR, the theme being Access Monday that Monday. Well, Knizzle's birthday is today, I think.
2: Happy birthday!
0: That's a special birthday wish from Mr. Pickle. And the next song? For Knizzle, your nonsense makes sense.

0: sense to me.
1: There you go. Some people just make sense to you. You know, you get to know them and they make sense. Right, Mr. Pickle?
2: Yes.
1: She's a pickle of many words. Sometimes. It's been a pleasure having Mr. Pickle with us for this week. And actually, we had a little time with her on our recent trip to Wisconsin as well. Bonus!
2: We went to Lake Michigan.
1: Yeah.
2: That was fun.
1: We had some swimming time there, too.
2: Mm-hmm.
1: We love that.
2: Yeah, we rented a beach house thing. It was nice.
1: Yeah. Yeah. Hey, we'll be back next week, Across Esther Pooch, August 16th, and August 23rd, we'll be here, too. After that, it's a little bumpy with, a lot of things going on with the Burning Man broadcasting from ShoutingFire.com. They'll be broadcasting from the airport area on the playa and having a lot of different hosts come in, a lot of crazy music, and a lot of fun. So tune in to Shouting Fire whenever you have the chance. 24/7.
3: Yeah, I think we're going to have some co-hosts during that. We're still checking to make sure we will be on and actually be playing out there at Burning Man,
1: Broadcasting live.
3: Yeah, so I do know I will have Stratman Eddie in on the September 6th or something.
1: September 13th or 6th? We'll let you know. Keeping informed, we are Crow's Nest and Pooch. You can check us out on Facebook because we're there. And we'd love to hear from you and participate in our show using the chat area on shoutingfire.com. Stratman Eddie and his trusty sidekick, Pluto, they do it every week. Love to hear from them. And let's see, what are we going to do, Dancing in the Kitchen next?
3: Let's do Dancing in the Kitchen. We had Lizzie, our winner. Now, again, it was started, I think, by my niece Cricket down in Florida, but then Lizzie kind of took that over with her emojis that she always sends
1: us. Yeah, she's a great instigator. Love that.
3: Instigator.
1: But anyone can dance in the kitchen.
3: Yeah, they can.
1: You don't have carpeting in the kitchen, I don't think.
3: Most people would be very 60s,
1: you know, really. Yeah. Anyway, Dancing in the Kitchen, we play something danceable. Mm-hmm. And so up next, Dancing in the Kitchen.
3: And Corey can dance in the kitchen too, right?
1: Anyone can. That's got two feet.
3: Anyone.

0: Oh man, that's good stuff. Van Halen, the Big Hair Band.
1: Yeah, they were hot stuff.
0: Dance the Night Away. That was our dancing number for Dancing in the Kitchen.
1: Yeah, we got something from Corey saying, "Hey, I got Dancing in the Kitchen." What do you call it? What would you call that? A
0: decoration.
1: Decoration. It says the kitchen is for dancing.
0: The kitchen is for dancing.
1: And then of course Lizzie popped up. I was surprised at this one. She had David Lee and Eddie Van Halen playing the song, you know, in an emoji. I guess I'd call it an emoji.
0: The world of technology is a beautiful thing.
1: Pretty techie, I would say.
0: That's what we're all about here. Tomorrow Never Knows is our theme, so we're very futuristic today. Mm. And on that score, we're going to play a new one from Jack White up next.

0: Oh man, I like a little Jack White in the morning. On the guitar, Jack White, doing a little new stuff for you. Hey, actually, that's tame for him.
1: Almost time to get out of here.
0: Hey, it is almost time, and we got to say goodbye to our special guest, Mr. Pickle. Mr. Pickle, it's been great to have you in this morning.
2: Yeah, I was really happy to be here, and I really liked doing this podcast thing because it's just really fun.
0: Yes.
1: You said you want to try to get one yourself.
2: That's pretty cool. I want to try doing a podcast myself.
1: That'd be
2: maybe
1: good.
2: When I get older.
0: Yeah, I suggest you hook up with maybe the high school. They do radio work, and you know you need the studio. Get your feet wet.
1: Yep.
0: Let the bug bite you for podcasting, broadcasting. It's great to be heard, right?
1: That's how Crow's Nester started. She just kind of put both feet in and jumped in.
0: Some of the best people I know love doing this stuff, and I think it's great if you love music. Hey, that's a win-win situation. Mr. Pickle, it was just so special having you here. You want to say goodbye to any of your friends that tuned in?
2: Yes. If my friends are listening, goodbye.
1: We need to get closer.
0: Thanks for listening.
2: Yeah,
0: That's it.
2: Thank you for listening. And my family, too, of course.
1: Oh, please.
0: And we want to tell your family, Mr. Pickle, that baby's coming home.

0: There you go, a little Buddy Holly by Weezer, which is kind of fun because Mr. Pickle was wearing that T-shirt all week with Weezer.
1: It wasn't all week.
0: Well, we washed it one time. Okay, okay.
1: I wore it twice.
0: Yeah, she's very stylish. Mr. Pickle, thanks for being here. And like I said, baby's coming home.

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1: Yeah.

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1: You want to get into bed, but the bed is overflowing with salad dressing. 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

0: And say it, what it look like.
1: What it look like.
0: What it look like.
1: What it look like.
0: You don't stop. I'm gonna talk about the man that's real McCoy. No other cool brother than Keith Cowboy. I wear 8 1/2, a 29 so waist, yeah. A medium shirt tape. Right. 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You check on my hair, and then you look at my eyes. Cause all I'm here to do, girl, is make you hypnotized until your hip

0: ladies and gentlemen, we introduce the Grecian import, the young lady we call our torrid tummy tosser, our exotic beauty, Miss Soraya.
1: Oh, yes. The news today, friends, is obscene, dirty, immoral, filthy, smutty, ick news. But if you cook it up in a brownie, it doesn't taste all that bad.
2: An individual appears to be bound by the boundaries of home and the boundaries of his own body. But in reality, the subtle aspects of the individuality go to make universal existence.
3: I can dig it, Maharishi.
1: A U.S. District Court judge allowed the Music Hall Association to break its contract and cancel two concerts of The Doors. The Music Hall Association fears that the performances will be obnoxious. And finally, Richard Nixon says, if we are going to make progress in private talks, they must be private. Meanwhile, the Vietnam War is still going on. And man, that's really obscene.
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0: Daddy bro, he just got my girl, he's my that big dude, but he can't be the coach, but he can't be that bad, he's not in the car, he's not in the car, he's not in the car, he's not in the car, he's not in the car, he's not in the car, he's not in the car, he's not in the car, he's not in the car, he's not in the car, he's not in the
1: Yeah, yeah,

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0: Surat al-Fatiha is called the opening. It is the first surah in the Quran, and it is the surah with which we begin our salat.
1: أعوذ بالله من الشيطان الرجيم.
0: We ask Allah to protect us from the shaitan whenever we begin to read the Quran.
1: بسم الله الرحمن الرحيم.
0: We always begin reciting Quran, as we begin everything we do, with Allah's name.
1: Alhamdulillahi Rabbil Alameen.
0: We thank and praise Allah who created everything in the entire universe.
1: Ar-Rahman Ar-Rahim.
0: These are two of Allah's special names, the Most Kind, the Most Generous. Allah created us and gave us everything we need to live here on this earth.
1: Malik Yawm Ad-Din.
0: We know that Allah sees everything that people do, the good things and the bad things, and He will ask us about all the things we did on the Day of Judgment.
1: Iyyaka na'budu wa iyyaka nasta'in.
0: Allah is the only one we should worship. He is the only one who hears our prayers, and He is the only one who can answer them.
1: Ihdina sirat al-mustaqim.
0: We ask Allah to show us how to be good Muslims and follow the straight path.
1: Sirat al-ladhina an'amta alayhim.
0: The path of those people with whom Allah is happy. And not be like the people with whom Allah is angry, or those people who did not follow the straight path and lost their way.
1: Ameen.
0: May Allah accept our prayer.

Divided, divided, divided, divided, divided, divided, divided, divided, divided, divided, divided, divided, divided, divided, divided, divided, divided, divided, divided, divided, divided, divided, divided, divided, divided, divided, divided, divided, divided, divided, divided, divided, divided, divided, divided, divided, divided, divided, divided, divided, divided, divided, divided, divided, divided, divided, divided, divided, divided, divided, divided, divided, divided, divided, divided, divided, divided, divided, divided, divided, divided, divided, divided, divided, divided, divided, divided, divided, divided, divided, divided, divided, divided, divided, divided, divided, divided, divided, divided, divided, divided, divided, divided, divided, divided, divided, divided, divided, divided, divided, divided, divided, divided, divided, divided, divided, divided, divided, divided, divided, divided, divided, divided, divided, divided, divided, divided, divided, divided, divided, divided, divided, divided, divided, divided, divided, divided, divided, divided, divided, divided, divided, divided, divided, divided, divided

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0: Yo, man, it's a lot of brothers out there flaking and perpetrating, but scared to kick reality.
1: Yo, Dre, you've been doing all this dope producing. You had a chance to show them what time it is.
0: So what you want me to do?
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0: niggas are the best of people that were slaves. 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And that's how they got to be niggas. Because they stole the cream of the crop from Africa and brought them over here. And God, as they say, works in mysterious ways. So he made everybody a nigga, because we was arguing over in Africa about the Watusi and the Buhala and the Oshumo and, you know, the Zawunga, you know. We talk Muyelas in different languages. So he brought us all over here, the best, the kings, the queens, and the princesses, and the princes, you know. You know what I mean? Shit, and put us all together and call one tribe, niggas. 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You be talking about, say, black boy.
1: Say, man. What you mean, black? Baby, I'm colored. I don't play that shit.
0: You know, my parents was like that, you know, because in my neighborhood, you know, used to be some beautiful black man would come through the neighborhood dressed in African shit, you know, really nice shit, you know. And they'd be, peace, love, black is beautiful. Remember the essence of life. We are people of the universe, and life is beautiful. My parents go, that nigga crazy. You know, I used to love go to the meetings, though, when you get down. I got ultra black for a while. No, I did. I got down into it. I was into it. I'd go to meetings shit, and brothers be rapping. I never knew what they were saying, though. But the brothers be having emotion. You see, the transitionalization within the imperialist society has represented a cause whereas we can entangle and understand the mass procedure. Now, you may not dig this, bro, but dig this. The first thing you got to know is by eating pork. Now, you eat a piece of pork, you don't realize the subtlifications of this individuality's prospect. What the man trying to lay on you through porkitis, you will not understand because the trichinosis of your mind would not relinquish the thought of individuality. You know what I mean? So therefore, you must assimilate within a functional society. Not the society, but the us-society, because without the S, it's no us involved. We must manipulate ourselves through a transitionalized form in order to cast a wombness that a black child can be born for forthwith, individual and not.
2: Shouting. Fire. Noise. Intentional.
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I'm the magnificent, the most prettiest, baddest Mexicano of all times, and I'm back to shake up and wake up the most startling

My mug is Greenberg, and this is my song about animals. And hey, itchy, itchy, hey, hey, itchy, itchy, hey, hey, itchy, itchy, hey, hey, itchy, itchy, hey, hey.